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5: We start our 70s hour off on this Monday night with Paul McCartney's debut single called Just Another Day. It was released in February of 1971, following the breakup with the Beatles that had happened in 1970. And, of course, Paul McCartney credits his wife, Linda, as co-writer of the song because it's just, you know, about another day with Linda.

0: Jimmy Buffett, Margaritaville. People think, you know, weekend arrives, party it up.
1: Uh-huh. Yeah.
0: Mondays make more sense to
1: Oh, absolutely.
0: Margarita?
1: Yes. Yeah.
0: Jimmy Buffett to Smokey Robinson and the Miracles, Tears of a Clown, 1970.

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3: Here's a look at your weatherology forecast. Lows level off around 60 tonight under partly cloudy skies. Southeasterly winds 5 to 10 miles per hour. Cloudy skies with a few peaks of sun tomorrow. Chance of thunderstorms. High temperatures reach up to 80. Chance for storms tomorrow night. Lows level off around 65. Overcast skies. From the Weatherology Weather Center, I'm meteorologist Paul Trombley. Now back to the vinyl years on KCLY. Currently 73.
4: Up next, the song about Rocky's friend, Mike Schroeder.
5: You got it.
4: That's what I think of now every time because you told me about thinking that with My Sharona sounded like Mike Schroeder.
5: Mm-hmm.
4: But it's actually The Knack and about a gal named Sharona Alperin. Doug Feger, is that his name?
5: Sure.
4: With The Knack? Sure, yeah. He pursued her for a year despite her having a boyfriend.
5: Ooh.
4: He was after his Sharona.

0: I am, I said. That is Neil Diamond to Lynyrd Skynyrd, the Ballad of Curtis Lowe, written by Alan Collins and Ronnie Van Zant, members of the band. The song came out in 1974, was never released as a single, but it's one that gets a lot of airplay.
1: Right.
0: Did and still does today from Skynyrd.

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2: Here's a look at your weatherology forecast. Lows around 60 tonight under partly cloudy skies, southeast winds 5 to 10 miles per hour. Sunshine mixed with clouds at times again tomorrow. Chance of thunderstorms. High temperatures reach up to 80. Cloudy skies expected tomorrow night. Chance of thunderstorms. Lows level off around 65. From the Weatherology Weather Center, I'm meteorologist Paul Frombly. 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Right now, 73.
3: Jerry Rafferty on the way next with Baker Street, which is a song that I have really come to like through the years.
4: Yeah.
3: I love the saxophone in it, and I just think it's a cool song. But it came out in 1978, and Jerry Rafferty was asked, what's the song's meaning? And he said, you know, please don't put your life in the hands of a rock and roll band. Like, seriously, don't look for meanings. It's just a snapshot of something that was in that songwriter's brain at that moment in time. And I thought, that's maybe good advice.

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5: What's happening?

0: We start the 1980s off with Bob Seger and the Silver Bullet Band. The Distance was the name of the album, released in 1982. This song was written by Rodney Crowell, country singer.
1: Oh, yeah.
0: This did get onto the country charts as well, Shame on the Moon, for Bob Seger and the Silver Bullet Band. Bob Seger said it was more of a Western song than a country and Western song.
1: I see.
0: Kind of tells that story. And he's joined by his good buddy Glenn Frey, the backing vocals on Shame on the Moon.

0: Back in Time, of course, from Back to the Future. That is Huey Lewis and the News. We have Dire Straits up next with Walk of Life. This one written by Mark Knopfler with the band and released in 1985. It was October of 1985. I kind of remember when this song, I was 15, freshman in high school, and I kind of remember when this song came out.
1: I know, and the thinking video how had, cool they were. Michael Jordan doing a windmill dunk.
0: Oh, yeah. Well, that would be definitely what you would remember.

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0: Here's a look at your weatherology forecast. Lows around 60 tonight under partly cloudy skies, southeast winds 5 to 10 miles per hour. Sunshine mixed with clouds at times again tomorrow. Chance of thunderstorms. High temperatures reach up to 80. Cloudy skies expected tomorrow night. Chance of thunderstorms. Lows level off around 65. From the Weatherology Weather Center, I'm meteorologist Paul Frombly. Now back to the vinyl years on KCLY. Currently 70.
1: The Tubes are up next with, Outside Inside was the name of the album from 1983. I don't think the Tubes had, maybe they had one other song.
2: Yeah.
1: I want to say that kind of had some chart success, but not a Talk to You Later was also a fairly good hit from the Tubes. This is She's a Beauty.

0: Real Love from Jody Watley. Lionel Richie up next. He's Running with the Night. This was a big hit for him in 1983. It came from that huge album he had called Can't Slow Down,
1: right?
0: His solo albums that was really big. This was the second single he released from that one, and it went to number 7 for him on the Billboard Hot 100. Here's Lionel Richie.

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11: We're supposed to be in there.
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13: Denied.
6: Time to head backstage on a Monday night, and it's another birthday celebration. Several birthdays.
14: Yeah, we've got to observe three today. Birthdays tonight.
6: Yeah, Peter Asher, the first one that we're going to observe, 82 years old today, came to prominence back in the 1960s. At first, as part of the Peter and Gordon duo.
14: Right, his sister Jane Asher was dating Paul McCartney at the time.
6: Yeah,
14: and so the hits that they had were hand-me-downs that Paul and the Beatles didn't record,
6: yeah,
14: including the first one here we had with A World Without Love. Peter Asher, 82 today.

0: It's Peter and Gordon and Lady Godiva. We'll revisit Peter Asher a little bit later on in the backstage hour.
1: Okay.
0: In a different aspect. But he's 82 years old today. Todd Rundgren also celebrates a birthday today. Of course, known for work with record producer as Peter Asher was, but also had some solo work of his own. And he is celebrating his 78th birthday on this June 22nd. We'll start with some of the stuff that he did. Interesting back note on Todd Rundgren.
1: Mm-hmm.
0: He was dating a gal for an extended amount of time. I don't think they were married. And they broke up briefly, and she hooked up with Steven Tyler of Aerosmith.
1: Oh, really?
0: She then became pregnant and gave birth to Liv Tyler. Although when she was born, she was Liv Rundgren. He signed the birth certificate. And for the first 6 years of her life, Liv Rundgren at the time thought Todd Rundgren was her dad.
1: Was her father.
0: And she didn't find out till later on that it was actually Steven Tyler. Changed her name, but still had a great relationship through the years with Todd Rundgren as well. That was interesting.
1: Yeah.
0: 78 today, Todd Rundgren, one of his big solo hits. Hello. It's me.

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3: Here's a look at your weatherology forecast. Lows around 60 tonight under partly cloudy skies, southeast winds 5 to 10 miles per hour. Sunshine mixed with clouds at times again tomorrow. Chance of thunderstorms. High temperatures reach up to 80. Cloudy skies expected tomorrow night. Chance of thunderstorms. Lows level off around 65. From the Weatherology Weather Center, I'm meteorologist Paul Frombly. Now back to the vinyl years on KCLY. Right now, it's 68 degrees.
4: We're celebrating birthdays on this June 22nd, and one of those was Peter Asher, who was part of Peter and Gordon back in the 1960s, but then also had a really successful career as a manager and record producer and helped out careers of some pretty big names.
5: All the way up until last year, he produced an album for Barbra Streisand.
4: Wow.
5: So he is still going strong. He did some of the Steve Martin stuff of his bluegrass band.
4: Yeah, produced. Yeah.
5: But then you go back to the likes of, oh goodness, Kenny Loggins, he produced for Randy Newman, Ringo Starr, Neil Diamond, Olivia Newton-John. I mean, there's a big Diana Ross. The list kind of goes on and on. But two of the bigger ones probably did a couple of albums for James Taylor and was a producer on the name of the album was Sweet Baby James.
4: Mm-hmm.
5: Peter Asher's 82 today.

0: Linda Ronstadt, Peter Asher, 82 today. Peter and Gordon, he was with as an artist singing, but he also was a big-time producer. In fact, did, I think, three different albums with Linda Ronstadt through the years, including that one that featured I Can't Let Go. Also, Todd Rundgren's birthday today. He's turning 78 years old. You have to start, although he's had many times over great work as a producer, but Meatloaf, Bat Out of Hell.
1: Yeah,
0: wouldn't have happened without Todd Rundgren and Jim Steinman, who were part of just kind of getting it off the ground. And once they did, boy, it became a true classic.
1: So, oh, for sure.
0: Yeah, for me, and put Meatloaf on the map. And if you know the album Bat Out of Hell, get ready to sing along. It's Paradise by the Dashboard Light.

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I can wait all night. 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Yes or no? What's it gonna be, boy? Yes or no?

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3: Here's a look at your weatherology forecast. Lows around 60 tonight under partly cloudy skies, southeast winds 5 to 10 miles per hour. Sunshine mixed with clouds at times again tomorrow. Chance of thunderstorms. High temperatures reach up to 80. Cloudy skies expected tomorrow night. Chance of thunderstorms. Lows level off around 65. From the Weatherology Weather Center, I'm meteorologist Paul Frombly. Now back to the vinyl years on KCLY. Right now, 66.
4: One more birthday to talk about on this June 22nd. Cindy Lauper celebrates her birthday. She was Cynthia Ann Stephanie Lauper.
5: Okay.
4: And born back in 1953.
5: How do you come up with Lauper, I wonder?
4: I don't know. I mean, it kind of looks like maybe that was her given name, L-A-U-P-E-R.
5: Oh, okay.
4: Cindy, you know what I mean? I think that's actually her real last name, or it doesn't give a different one. Cynthia Ann Stephanie Lauper.
5: Oh, okay.
4: Yeah.
5: I thought Stephanie was the last name when you first
4: No. No, I think Lauper is actually her name. Yeah, another interesting thing I noticed is she got married back in 1991, and she's still married to the same person.
5: Nice.
4: That's nice to see in this day and age.
5: Stories.
4: Absolutely. So she is turning 72 today. Of course, had a big success with her debut album, She's So Unusual, released in 83, and this was one of those hits, Girls Just Want to Have Fun.

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1: It is straight up 10 o'clock here on KCLY. Thanks for joining me on the night shift. I'm Angie Komar, here with you till 6 o'clock tomorrow morning. Got Fleetwood Mac coming your way and Joe Cocker right now, Simply Red.

0: From 1992, that is Hold On My Heart by Genesis. That song reached number one on the U.S. Billboard Adult Contemporary chart. Before that, we heard from Fleetwood Mac, if I can speak here, with The Chain. It is 10:16. Let's take a break here and check that forecast. But stick around. I have the Climax Blues Band and Grand Funk Railroad coming up when we return from this break.
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Here's a look at your weatherology forecast. Lows level off around 60 tonight under partly cloudy skies. Winds out of the southeast, 5 to 10 miles per hour. Chance for storms tomorrow. High temperatures reach up to 80. Sunshine mixed with clouds at times. Cloudy skies expected tomorrow night. Chance of thunderstorms. Lows dip down to about 65. From the Weatherology Weather Center, I'm meteorologist Paul Trombley on 100.9 KCLY. Currently 64.

0: News this hour from Town Hall. I'm Jason Walker. Vice President J.D. Vance wrapping up talks with senior Iranian officials over ending the war.
1: Vance said the meeting created a good foundation for a long-term deal. He said the two sides agreed on a mechanism to keep the Strait of Hormuz open and work together on the ceasefire in Lebanon between Israel and Hezbollah. The vice president also suggested the U.S. could allow for the release of some frozen Iranian assets for purchases of American soy, corn, and wheat under U.S. and Qatari oversight. The talks follow a preliminary deal signed last week, but it remains uncertain whether that agreement will hold or help bring lasting peace to a Mideast region riven by conflict for decades.
0: That is correspondent Jamie Keaton reporting. On Capitol Hill, the Senate approving a bipartisan housing bill that aims to bring down home prices and increase supply. The vote, 85-5. Here's Bob Agnew.
2: The bill represents one of the most sweeping efforts in recent decades to reduce federal regulations for housing and increase local control. The legislation bans corporate investors from buying single-family homes. That's to ensure homes are available for families rather than large corporations. It also addresses concerns about investor-driven price inflation. After final approval this week, the bill goes on to President Trump, who has already signaled his support. Bob Agnew reporting.
0: Federal judge blocking an attempt by the Trump administration to subpoena Minnesota Governor Tim Walz and other state officials, calling it an effort to harass and retaliate against them. Walz, well, he's calling the ruling a victory for the rule of law and democracy. No surprise Monday, British Prime Minister Keir Starmer has announced his resignation, forced out by his party after losing voter support. He will remain as a caretaker until Labor chooses a new leader. More on these stories, townhall.com.
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1: It is great having you with me on The Night Shift. I'm Angie Comar here with you on KCLY till 6 o'clock tomorrow morning, playing your favorites and mine from yesteryear to this year. The Police, Chicago, all on the way. Here's Hall & Oates. Did it.

That song came out in 1967. It's The Doors with Break On Through to the Other Side. And didn't do too well in the charts in the U.S., but despite the single's failure to impact the record sales charts, the song became a concert staple for the band. I think it's a popular song. Message in a Bottle before that by The Police. It is 10:40, and a break is headed your way with a weather forecast. I've got Toto and Johnny and Joe coming up. 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
4: Here's a look at your weatherology forecast. Lows level off around 60 tonight under partly cloudy skies. Winds out of the southeast, 5 to 10 miles per hour. Chance for storms tomorrow. High temperatures reach up to 80. Sunshine mixed with clouds at times. Cloudy skies expected tomorrow night. Chance of thunderstorms. Lows dip down to about 65. From the Weatherology Weather Center, I'm meteorologist Paul Trombley on 100.9 KCLY. Currently 64.

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This song was first performed live on August 31st in 1978 at the Red Rocks Amphitheater in Morrison, Colorado. The song Shakedown Street by The Grateful Dead, released in 1978. It is 11 o'clock. Thanks so much for joining me on the night shift. I'm Angie Komar here with you till 6 a.m. tomorrow morning. Billy Williams on the way, and right now it's Nelly with Just a Dream.

0: I stopped believing for a minute. I know Journey is going to be very disappointed in me. Billy Williams before that, going to sit right down and write myself a letter. Maybe I'll write myself a letter to keep believing, to don't stop believing. I think that's what I'm going to do. 11:14 here on KCLY. It's break time and a weather forecast coming up, followed by more music here on The Night Shift. 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

Here's a look at your weatherology forecast. Lows dip down to about 60 overnight under partly cloudy skies. Winds out of the southeast around 5 miles per hour. Sunshine mixed with clouds at times again Tuesday. Chance of thunderstorms. High temperatures reach up to 80. Chance of thunderstorms Tuesday night. Lows level off around 65. Overcast. From the Weatherology Weather Center, I'm meteorologist Paul Trombley on 100.9 KCLY. Currently 63.

0: news this hour from Town Hall. I'm Jason Walker. Bipartisan housing bill passing the Senate.
1: The U.S. Senate has passed a bipartisan housing bill that aims to bring down home prices and increase supply.
2: On this vote, the yeas are 85 and the nays are 5. The motion to concur is agreed to.
1: The vote represents one of the most sweeping efforts in recent decades to reduce federal regulations for housing and expand local control. The legislation bans corporate investors from buying single-family homes. The House is expected to give the bill final approval later this week and send it to President Donald Trump, who has signaled his support. I'm Lisa Dwyer.
0: Sad story from the Lone Star State. The parents of a 2-year-old girl are suing to stop brain death testing at Texas Children's Hospital. They want more time for their little girl to recover following a near-drowning incident. Texas Children's has stated it wants to conduct testing to determine next steps in her medical care. Most legal battles over life support start after a brain death diagnosis, but this case challenges the actual testing phase. Vice President J.D. Vance says there are still many angles need to be settled before peace talks will be considered complete.
3: I think it's important for all of us to appreciate how much was done, but honestly, there is still a lot to do as we continue to make progress on the nuclear talks, on the economic talks, as we continue to demine the straits and ensure that that flow of traffic continues to pick back up.
0: And he emphasizes they're far from done.
3: A lot of progress, but still some work to do, and we're very committed to doing exactly that.
0: In Los Angeles, firefighters are still battling a fire at a massive warehouse near downtown facility that stores frozen food. They've been battling that fire now going on 6 days. More on these stories, townhall.com.
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2: KCLY. All right, I'm back with you. Thanks for hanging out with me on the night shift. I'm Angie Komar here with you on KCLY till 6 o'clock tomorrow morning. Got Night Ranger on the way, but first we're going to hear from Barbara Streisand and Vince Gill.

0: From 1971, that is James Taylor with You've Got a Friend. His version was released as a single and reached number one on the Billboard Hot 100, his only song to do so. Night Ranger before that was Sentimental Street. All right, 1140 here on KCLY. I'm going to take a break, learn how to pronounce my words. I'll be right back with more music on the night shift. I've got the Crew Cuts and ABBA, or ABBA, however you say it. It's coming up here on the night shift. Stay tuned.
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7: Here's a look at your weatherology forecast. Lows dip down to about 60 overnight under partly cloudy skies. Winds out of the southeast around 5 miles per hour. Sunshine mixed with clouds at times again Tuesday. Chance of thunderstorms. High temperatures reach up to 80. Chance of thunderstorms Tuesday night. Lows level off around 65. Overcast. From the Weatherology Weather Center, I'm meteorologist Paul Trombley on 100.9 KCLY. Currently 63.

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Sounds like home. 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

That is the Marshall Tucker Band with Can't You See, the original release from 1973 and the re-release in 1977. That song was also covered by Waylon Jennings in 1976 and the Zac Brown Band with Kid Rock in 2010. It is midnight here on KCLY. Thank you so much for joining me on the night shift. I'm Angie Comar, and I'll be with you till 6 o'clock this morning. Got George Michael coming your way, and the Rascals also, Cheap Trick. But up next, it's Perry Como. Catch a falling

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Here's a look at your weatherology forecast. Lows dip down to about 60 overnight under partly cloudy skies. Winds out of the southeast around 5 miles per hour. Sunshine mixed with clouds at times again Tuesday. Chance of thunderstorms. High temperatures reach up to 80. Chance of thunderstorms Tuesday night. Lows level off around 65. Overcast. From the Weatherology Weather Center, I'm meteorologist Paul Trombley on 100.9 KCLY. Currently, it's 62 degrees.

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1: News this hour from Town Hall. I'm Jason Walker. Vice President J.D. Vance says there was progress in the peace talks with Iran.
2: We laid a very good foundation for a successful final deal. The final deal is the house. We set the foundation. We haven't built the house, but we've laid a successful foundation to get to a good place for the American people.
1: Vance adds that Iran's negotiators had actually threatened to walk out of the talks at one point, but he defended social media posts by President Trump that had apparently caused Iranian officials to be, well, somewhat offended.
2: What we told the Iranians yesterday is when you guys engage in what us millennials might call trash talk, you can't expect the President of the United States not to respond and not to correct the record.
1: Steve Yates is Senior Research Fellow at the Heritage Foundation. He tells the Salem Radio Network the reason that British Prime Minister Keir Starmer resigned his position was, in part, his failure to control illegal immigration and crime, specifically the case of Henry Nowak. Nowak, who was white, was a student who was stabbed to death. Suspect in that case claimed he had been the victim of a racial attack. While Nowak was handcuffed by police, they ignored his pleas that he could not breathe and he died from the stab wound.
3: I firmly believe that the Henry Nowak situation was the final straw for Keir Starmer. He has not been in a strong political position. He had an overwhelming election victory that brought him into office, seemed to have a mandate. Rarely do you see someone blow something like that so quickly and so profoundly.
1: A Russian drone strike on northeastern Ukraine has killed three family members, including a young boy. And officials also say Ukrainian strike on a Russian industrial plant has killed at least five workers. More on these stories, townhall.com.
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5: KCLY. So glad to have you with me on The Night Shift. I'm Angie Komar, taking you up to 6 o'clock this morning with your favorites from the past to the present. Got Player coming your way and Club Nouveau, also Elvis Presley. Michael Bublé's next. I just haven't met you yet.

Here's a look at your weatherology forecast. Lows dip down to about 60 overnight under partly cloudy skies. Winds out of the southeast around 5 miles per hour. Sunshine mixed with clouds at times again Tuesday. Chance of thunderstorms. High temperatures reach up to 80. Chance of thunderstorms Tuesday night. Lows level off around 65. Overcast. From the Weatherology Weather Center, I'm meteorologist Paul Trombley on 100.9 KCLY. Currently, it's 62 degrees.

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It's Huey Lewis in the News, I Want a New Drug from 1984. Yep, I remember dancing to that song when I was in college. It is 1 o'clock here on KCLY. I'm Angie Komar, and more music continues here on The Night Shift. I have Supertramp coming up, Shades of Blue, and also a weather forecast. The Marcells are up next. This is Blue Moon on The Night Shift.

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2: Here's a look at your weatherology forecast. Lows dip down to about 60 overnight under partly cloudy skies. Winds out of the southeast around 5 miles per hour. Sunshine mixed with clouds at times again Tuesday. Chance of thunderstorms. High temperatures reach up to 80. Chance of thunderstorms Tuesday night. Lows level off around 65. Overcast. From the Weatherology Weather Center, I'm meteorologist Paul Trombley on 100.9 KCLY. Right now, it's 61 degrees.

0: News this hour from Town Hall. I'm Jason Walker. The use of federal voter database to check citizenship has been blocked.
1: A federal judge ruled that a revamped federal tool known as SAVE that some state election officials use to identify illegally registered non-citizen voters is unlawful and cannot be used. The district court judge sided with advocacy groups that argued that recent upgrades to the program grouped Americans' sensitive personal data in a way that could result in voters being wrongly purged from voter rolls, particularly naturalized citizens. Some election officials raised concerns about the program's accuracy and security. I'm Lisa Dwyer.
0: Alan Greenspan, the long-serving former head of the Federal Reserve, has passed away.
2: Former Federal Reserve Chairman Alan Greenspan has died at 100. He died from complications of Parkinson's disease.
3: That's according to his wife of 29 years, NBC News correspondent Andrea Mitchell.
2: In his 18 and a half years at the helm of the Fed, Greenspan presided over a sustained era of American growth and prosperity, yet one that ended with devastating consequences in 2008, 2 years after he left the central bank. Speaking in April 2010, Greenspan said he did the best he could when he was in charge of the Fed.
4: If we get it right 70% of the time, that is exceptionally good.
2: Haya Pinjwani, Washington.
0: 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And many people, unfortunately, did not recognize his name, but he was one of the most powerful figures in music history. Clive Davis, instrumental in the early careers of a number of superstars, Billy Joel and Whitney Houston and many others. He's dead at the age of 94. 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

That is Arthur's theme, The Best That You Can Do by Christopher Cross. That's the main theme for the 1981 film, Arthur. Oasis before that with Wonderwall. The time is 1:31. Let's continue with the hits from yesteryear to this year on KCLY. Got the news beats on the way. Casey and the Sunshine Band, yes. And here's Michael Johnson with Bluer Than Blue.

Here's a look at your weatherology forecast. Lows dip down to about 60 overnight under partly cloudy skies. Winds out of the southeast around 5 miles per hour. Sunshine mixed with clouds at times again Tuesday. Chance of thunderstorms. High temperatures reach up to 80. Chance of thunderstorms Tuesday night. Lows level off around 65. Overcast. From the Weatherology Weather Center, I'm meteorologist Paul Trombley on 100.9 KCLY. Right now, it's 61 degrees.

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1: Here's a look at your weatherology forecast. Partly cloudy skies overnight with a low of 59. Southeasterly winds around 5 miles per hour. Sunshine mixed with clouds at times again Tuesday. Chance of thunderstorms. Daytime highs approaching 77. Chance of thunderstorms Tuesday night. Lows level off around 65. Mainly cloudy skies expected. From the Weatherology Weather Center, I'm meteorologist Paul Trombley on 100.9 KCLY. Right now, 60.

0: News this hour from Town Hall. I'm Jason Walker. The use of federal voter database to check citizenship has been blocked.
1: A federal judge ruled that a revamped federal tool known as SAVE that some state election officials use to identify illegally registered non-citizen voters is unlawful and cannot be used. The district court judge sided with advocacy groups that argued that recent upgrades to the program grouped Americans' sensitive personal data in a way that could result in voters being wrongly purged from voter rolls, particularly naturalized citizens. Some election officials raised concerns about the program's accuracy and security. I'm Lisa Dwyer.
0: Alan Greenspan, the long-serving former head of the Federal Reserve,

0: Hyepinjuani, Washington.
1: 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And many people, unfortunately, did not recognize his name, but he was one of the most powerful figures in music history. Clive Davis, instrumental in the early careers of a number of superstars, Billy Joel and Whitney Houston and many others. He's dead at the age of 94. 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
4: I'm back with you on the night shift. We're in the middle of the 2 o'clock hour. Hope you're enjoying the tunes here on KCLY. I'm Angie Comar. I'll be here on the night shift with you till 6 o'clock this morning. Coming your way, I have Rod Stewart, Linda Ronstadt, and John Denver. This is Grandma's Feather Bed.

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1: Here's a look at your weatherology forecast. Partly cloudy skies overnight with a low of 59. Southeasterly winds around 5 miles per hour. Sunshine mixed with clouds at times again. Tuesday, chance of thunderstorms. Daytime highs approaching 77. Chance of thunderstorms Tuesday night. Lows level off around 65. Mainly cloudy skies expected. From the Weatherology Weather Center, I'm meteorologist Paul Trombley on 100.9 KCLY. Right now, 60.

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Sounds like home. 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

The Ronettes there with Baby I Love You, and Simon and Garfunkel before that with Mrs. Robinson. It is 3 o'clock here on KCLY. Thanks so much for tuning in this morning. I'm Angie Komar, and you're listening to The Night Shift. I'll be here till 6 a.m. playing the Alan Parsons Project, Bobby Gentry, and this one by the J. Geils Band.

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Here's a look at your weatherology forecast. Partly cloudy skies overnight with a low of 59. Southeasterly winds around 5 miles per hour. Sunshine mixed with clouds at times again Tuesday. Chance of thunderstorms. Daytime highs approaching 77. Chance of thunderstorms Tuesday night. Lows level off around 65. Mainly cloudy skies expected. From the Weatherology Weather Center, I'm meteorologist Paul Trombley on 100.9 KCLY. Currently, it's 59 degrees.

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1: Partners. News this hour from Town Hall. I'm Jason Walker. Legislation aimed at helping home buyers approved on Capitol Hill. Here's Lisa Dwyer.
2: The U.S. Senate has passed a bipartisan housing bill that aims to bring down home prices and increase supply.
3: On this vote, the yeas are 85 and the nays are 5. The motion to concur is agreed to.
2: The vote represents one of the most sweeping efforts in recent decades to reduce federal regulations for housing and expand local control. The legislation bans corporate investors from buying single-family homes. The House is expected to give the bill final approval later this week and send it to President Donald Trump, who has signaled his support. I'm Lisa Dwyer.
1: Well, following the weekend talks in Switzerland, Vice President J.D. Vance says there are still many angles need to be settled before peace talks can be considered totally complete.
4: I think it's important for all of us to appreciate how much was done, but honestly, there is still a lot to do as we continue to make progress on the nuclear talks, on the economic talks, as we continue to demine the straits and ensure that that flow of traffic continues to pick back up.
1: And he is quick to add, they are far from being done.
4: A lot of progress, but still some work to do, and we're very committed to doing exactly that.
1: It has been nothing but trouble for firefighters in Los Angeles. Incredibly, they have been battling the same fire now, going on 6 days. The blaze is at a massive warehouse near the downtown area that stores frozen food. Firefighters fighting the fire from outside the facility in the Boyle Heights neighborhood due to structural challenges. In Qatar, the energy minister says an explosion has killed at least 13 people, injured 65 more at a gas export terminal. More on these stories, townhall.com.
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Here's a look at your weatherology forecast. Lows dip down to about 59 overnight under mainly clear skies. Winds out of the southeast around 5 miles per hour. Chance of thunderstorms Tuesday. Daytime highs approaching 77. Sunshine mixed with clouds at times. Mainly cloudy skies expected Tuesday night. Chance of thunderstorms. Lows dip down to about 63. From the Weatherology Weather Center, I'm meteorologist Paul Trombley on 100.9 KCLY. Currently 61.

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That is Mercy Me with I Can Only Imagine. Bill Walsh before that with All Night Long. And at the top of the 4 o'clock hour, Dee Dee Sharp with Mashed Potato Time. I love mashed potatoes. Don't you? Do you like white gravy or brown gravy? I'll take either or. But if they're side to side, if I had an option that right there in front of me, I would pick the white gravy. Anyways, 4:09 here on KCLI. Now I'm hungry for mashed potatoes. I've got more music headed your way this 4 o'clock hour, including The Monkees and Dickie Lee. We're also going to check that forecast, so stick around. Here's Bon Jovi.

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1: Here's a look at your weatherology forecast. Lows dip down to about 59 overnight under mainly clear skies. Winds out of the southeast around 5 miles per hour. Chance of thunderstorms Tuesday. Daytime highs approaching 77. Sunshine mixed with clouds at times. Mainly cloudy skies expected Tuesday night. Chance of thunderstorms. Lows dip down to about 63. From the Weatherology Weather Center, I'm meteorologist Paul Trombley on 100.9 KCLY. Right now, 59.

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1: News this hour from Town Hall. I'm Jason Walker. Pentagon telling lawmakers it needs about $80 billion, mostly to cover the cost of the war in Iran. That proposal would add to what is already a sizable defense spending boost being sought by President Trump. Senate Majority Leader John Thune says lawmakers would review that proposal when it has been submitted formally. In the meantime, Vice President J.D. Vance says there has been a lot of progress in the peace talks with Iran.
2: We laid a very good foundation for a successful final deal. The final deal is the House. We set the foundation. We haven't built the House, but we've laid a successful foundation to get to a good place for the American people.
1: Vance says that Iran's negotiators threatened to walk out of the talks at one point Sunday, but he defended social media posts by President Trump that had caused some of the Iranians to feel, well, offended.
2: What we told the Iranians yesterday is when you guys engage in what us millennials might call trash talk, you can't expect the President of the United States not to respond and not to correct the record.
1: Alan Greenspan, the former Federal Reserve chair who served under four different presidents, has died.
3: Greenspan's widow, television correspondent Andrea Mitchell, wrote in a statement, quote, "He will be remembered for his brilliance and his kindness. Being his life partner was the joy of my life." Greenspan served as chairman of the Federal Reserve for 18 years across four presidential administrations from 1987 to 2006. Mitchell said Greenspan died Monday morning from complications of Parkinson's disease. He was 100 years old.
1: That is Bernie Bennett. One of the most powerful figures in the history of music has died. Clive Davis, instrumental in the early careers of a number of superstars. Clive Davis was 94. More on these stories, townhall.com.
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5: 100.9 KCLY. Welcome back to the 4 o'clock hour. Good to have you with me on the night shift. I'm Angie Komar, moving right along. I'm going to be here till 6 o'clock, and I hope you'll stay up with me. We've got the animals coming your way, Ronnie Millsap, and right now it's Squeeze. This is Tempted.

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Here's a look at your weatherology forecast. Lows dip down to about 59 overnight under mainly clear skies. Winds out of the southeast around 5 miles per hour. Chance of thunderstorms Tuesday. Daytime highs approaching 77. Sunshine mixed with clouds at times. Mainly cloudy skies expected Tuesday night. Chance of thunderstorms. Lows dip down to about 63. From the Weatherology Weather Center, I'm meteorologist Paul Trombley on 100.9 KCLY. Right now, it's 57 degrees.

From 1983, that is Jump by Van Halen. It's Van Halen's most successful single, reaching number one on the U.S. Billboard Hot 100. That starts our 5 o'clock hour here on The Night Shift. Thanks so much for tuning in this morning. I'm Angie Komar. I'll be here for another 60 minutes. Coming up, Elton John and Goo Goo Dolls. This is Iris.

0: From 1959, that is Brooke Benton, a great soul song there. So many ways. Elton John before that with Candle in the Wind. It's 5:13 here on KCLY. Let's take a break and check that forecast for you. Stick around for Meatloaf and Eric Church. They're on the way after this break on 100.9 FM.
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0: Here's a look at your weatherology forecast. Slight chance of thunderstorms today. Otherwise, sunshine mixed with clouds at times. Daytime highs approaching 77. Southeasterly winds 5 to 10 miles per hour. Mainly cloudy skies tonight. Slight chance of thunderstorms. Lows dip down to about 63. Highs around 82 tomorrow. Chance for storms. From the Weatherology Weather Center, I'm meteorologist Paul Frombly on 100.9 KCLY. Right now, 57.
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2: On a hot summer night, would you offer your throat to the wolf with the red roses?
3: Will he offer me his mouth?
2: Yes.
3: Will he offer me his teeth?
2: Yes.
3: Will he offer me his jaws?
2: Yes.
3: Will he offer me his hunger?
2: Yes.
3: Again, will he offer me his hunger?
2: Yes.
3: And will he starve without me?
2: Yes.
3: Then does he love me?
2: Yes.
3: Yes.
2: On a hot summer night, would you offer your throat to the wolf with the red roses?
3: Yes.
2: I bet you say that to all the boys.

Breaking news this hour from Town Hall. I'm Rich Thomason. Could be in for a bumpy ride today on Wall Street, with stock futures deep in the red, the tech sector being especially hard hit, with the NASDAQ futures down around 2.5%, driven lower by a slump in shares of SpaceX. Vice President Vance is suggesting the Reagan doctrine, trust but verify, very much alive and well when it comes

0: that the administration of the Strait of Hormuz would never return to the way it was before the war. He also said Iran-US had agreed to establish coordination mechanisms for 30 days to ensure smooth passage for vessels through the strait. Speaking to reporters on Monday, President Trump had said the Strait of Hormuz was totally open.
1: The Pentagon is asking Congress for roughly $80 billion, mostly to cover the cost of the Iran war. President Trump pays a visit to Pennsylvania's Lehigh Valley today, making a stop at a Mack truck plant in the Allentown area, casting a spotlight on the U.S. economy and the crucial role of American manufacturing. And politically, Pennsylvania is an important swing state. In 2016 and 24, it was Pennsylvania vote that helped Mr. Trump to win the White House. And on Wall Street, the Dow futures are down 248 points. NASDAQ futures 781 points lower. The S&P futures down 99. More on these stories, townhall.com.
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4: All right, I'm back with you on the night shift. I have 30 minutes left to go. Let's make them count with some great songs by Steve Perry. And up next, it's Golden Earring here on the night shift. This is Twilight Zone.

That is the Dupreez with You Belong to Me, and Steve Perry before that with Noi Raisin. 5:41 here on KCLY. That's going to do it for me. My time with you has come to an end. Thanks so much for hanging out with me overnight. I'll be back this evening at 10. Hope you'll join me then on KCLY. I have a few more songs taking you up to 6 o'clock, and I'm going to leave you with this parting thought. I giggle before I go crazy. I got to start my engine.

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1: And that is a Tuesday morning. Good morning, Rocky Downing, and with you. Checking your forecast for today, which is calling for partly sunny skies, a high of 78, and just a light southeast wind at 5 to 10. There is a slight chance of showers during the day, and then afternoon, a 50-50 shot, they're saying. Afternoon and late afternoon and evening, and potential for some strong storms could be in that forecast. A chance happens up until about 1 a.m. tonight. Overnight, cloudy, 63 for a low, 82 in sunshine tomorrow, and then showers very likely on Thursday and a slight chance on Friday. Temperatures Thursday will be around 76 for high. Friday's high will be 81, and then the weekend gets back, jumps right back into the 90s. Right now it is 60 degrees, looking for a high today of 78, 100.9.

The great voice of Robert Plant, that is Led Zeppelin's Misty Mountain Hop. Zac Brown Band before that, Billy Squire's on the way. This is Rascal Flatts, and it feels like today at KCOY.

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4: Sunshine here on a Tuesday morning. It's 60 degrees right now. I'm headed toward a high of 78 with partly sunny skies. Very calm once again today. There is that chance, though, for showers and thunderstorms popping up and potentially some strong winds or maybe even some hail could be involved if they do flare up. It's a 50-50 chance once you get to late in the day and into the evening. Today's high 78, partly sunshine. On the way, we'll be taking a look back at this date in history. Right now, we're talking about time ticking away. Justin Moore's Time's a Ticking, KCLY.

0: Paul McCartney and Wings, Band on the Run. That was the album title cut from 1973. Right now, we're looking back at this date in history. It's being brought to you today by McGee Roofing and Patterson's Health Mart Pharmacy and Radio Shack.
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0: A look back at this date in history, that is a June 23rd, Tuesday morning. We start in 1868. Christopher Latham Sholes received a patent for an invention he called the typewriter. 1926, the College Board administered the first SAT exam, 100 years ago today. In 1931, aviators Wiley Post and Harold Gaddy took off from New York on the first round-the-world flight in a single-engine plane. 1989, the movie Batman. Tim Burton directed, Michael Keaton as Batman, Jack Nicholson as the Joker, premiered in 1989 this date. Also premiering 1991, Sonic the Hedgehog was released. Birthdays include Ted Shackelford from Dallas and Knott's Landing is 80. Brian Brown is 79. Know him from the movie Cocktail and the Thornbirds. Former American Idol judge Randy Jackson and bass player, 70 years old. Frances McDormand is 69. Selma Blair, 54. Jason Mraz, singer, is 49. And football player LaDainian Tomlinson, the L-Train, NFL Hall of Fame running back, is 47 today. Music note, it was 1979. Charlie Daniels' band told the story of Johnny going down to battle the devil. The devil went down to Georgia. Released on a June 23rd.

The devil went down to Georgia. He was looking for a soul to steal. He was in a bind because he was way behind and he was willing to make a deal. When he came across this young man sawing on a fiddle and playing it hot, and the devil jumped up on a hickory stump and said, "Boy, let me tell you what. I guess you didn't know it, but I'm a fiddle player too. And if you'd care to take a dare, I'll make a bet with you. Now you played pretty good fiddle, boy, but give the devil his due. I bet a fiddle of gold against your soul, 'cause I think I'm better than you."

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Johnny said, "Devil, just come on back if you ever want to try again. I done told you once, I'm the..."

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3: Now time for the market recap for this Monday, June 22nd. July corn down 6 at 411.5. September down 5.5 at 419.75. And December down 4.5 at 439.5. July Kansas City wheat down 10.5 at 633.5. September down 11.25 at 640. And December down 11.5 at 654.25. July Chicago wheat down 8.25 at 597.5, September down 6.5 at 607.5, and December down 6.25 at 624. July soybeans down 7 at 1115.75, August down 5.75 at 1122.5, and September down 2.5 at 1126. July soybean meal down 150 at 299.80. August down 140 at 299.90, and September down 90 cents at 299.90. July soybean oil up 146 at 71.15. August up 113 at 69.56, and September up 108 at 68.46. In the livestock futures, June live cattle up 102 at 255.82. August up 72 at 247.35, and October up 102 at 241 even. August feeder cattle up 382 at 370.42, September up 415 at 368.82, and October up 427 at 366.02. June lean hogs down 37 at 94.65, August unchanged at 96.72, and October down 47 at 80.85. In the oil futures, West Texas crude down 196 at 73.89, gasoline down 8 cents at 2.97, and heating oil down 3 cents at 3.09. And that's been the market recap for this Monday, June 22nd. I'm Lexi Bates.
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3: Now time for the local closing grain report for this Monday, June 22nd. Central Valley Ag of Clay Center, wheat down 10 at 579, corn down 6 at 362, milo down 6 at 322, soybeans down 2 at 1036. Homesteaded grain of Wakefield, wheat down 10 at 579, corn down 6 at 362, soybeans down 2 at 1036. Central Valley Ag of Leonardville, wheat down 10 at 579, corn down 6 at 362, Milo down 6 at 317, soybeans down 2 at 1031. Central Valley Ag of Greenleaf, wheat down 10 at 579, corn down 6 at 367, Milo down 6 at 317, soybeans down 2 at 1036. Lippert Grain of Green, wheat down 10 at 580, corn down 6 at 361, Milo down 6 at 320, soybeans down 3 at 1035. Farmers Co-op of Morganville, wheat down 10 at 579, corn down 6 at 357, Milo down 6 at 316, soybeans down 2 at 1030. MKC of Longford, wheat down 10 at 579, corn down 6 at 326, Milo down 6 at 302, soybeans down 7 at 1012. Farmers Cooperative Hanover Branch, wheat down 10 at 594, corn down 6 at 383, Milo down 6 at 345, soybeans down 7 at 1063. Concordia Terminal, wheat down 10 at 594, corn down 6 at 372, Milo down 6 at 332, soybeans down 2 at 1041. Abilene, wheat down 10 at 609, corn down 6 at 367, Milo down 4 at 365, soybeans down 7 at 1041. 80 milling of Abilene, wheat down 10 at 609. And that's been the local closing grain report for this Monday, June 22nd. I'm Lexi Bates.
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0: See, high around 78 this afternoon. It'll be partly sunny sky, and there is that 50-50 chance for some showers and thunderstorms to pop up. We will keep an eye on things, not expecting severe weather, but potential for some strong storms is isolated, it looks like, for the afternoon. They haven't pinpointed really an area. The timing looks like late afternoon into evening, 50% chance. Otherwise, partly sunny, a high of 78, calm. Right now, it's humidity at 99%. Very little wind. The temperature right now at 60 degrees here on a Tuesday morning. News on the way at 7. We have music coming to your way from Eddie Money and John Mayer right now. Kenny Chesney's latest. Of course, he's taking up residency at the Sphere in Las Vegas. His latest is called Carry On. 100.

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1: Yep. 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

0: 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Sounds like home. 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
5: And now the Daily News Drop. Markets mixed in trading on Monday. The Dow was up 148 points. The NASDAQ was down 351. And the S&P 500 a minus 27 points. Wall Street heading into the final full week in June with investors focused on inflation data, AI-related earnings, and the health of the banking sector. The week's marquee earnings report arrives on Wednesday when Micron Technology reports its results as one of the biggest beneficiaries of the AI boom. Secretary of Energy Chris Wright said oil traffic through the Strait of Hormuz is already back to normal after the U.S. and Iran signed a preliminary agreement to reopen that critical waterway. U.S. Central Command said Saturday 55 merchant ships came through the strait. Before the conflict with Iran, between 50 and 100 shipments of crude oil and liquefied natural gas passed through that strait every day, according to the World Trade Organization. President Trump threatens strikes on Iran if Hezbollah keeps attacking Israel, raising concerns about progress for peace talks between Washington and Tehran. Negotiations in Switzerland, I'm told, got off to a rocky start on Sunday after Iranian media reported Iran halted talks after the latest Trump threat. Electric vehicle maker Lucid announcing Monday it is reducing its U.S. workforce by 18% as it looks to adapt to declining market conditions. Lucid lost almost $3 billion in revenue last year as the wider market for new EVs took a tumble. Home ownership costs have risen sharply this decade, making it increasingly difficult for many prospective buyers to enter the market, according to the Wall Street Journal. Annual costs, including mortgage payments, taxes, and insurance, climbing from roughly $20,000 in 2019 to over $28,500 in 2025, exceeding inflation over the same period. A new report finds income needed to afford a median-priced home has nearly doubled since 2020. The Joint Center for Housing Studies of Harvard University released its annual State of the Nation's Housing Report and found existing home prices have risen 54% since 2020 and now stand at about five times the median income. Meanwhile, millions of young adults are delaying life on their own as high housing costs keep them living with mom and dad. In 2025, 25.2 million adults under the age of 30 lived with a parent. That's according to new data from Realtor.com. That amounts to roughly one in three. Campbell's has partnered up with Bonza to launch a new gluten-free version of its iconic condensed chicken noodle soup. According to the company, roughly 30% of the U.S. population actively seeks gluten-free options, and the U.S. gluten-free market is projected to grow by almost 10% annually from 2026 to the year 2033. The Department of Homeland Security and the Department of Labor have issued new guidance clarifying that dairy businesses nationwide can now employ foreign nationals through the H-2A temporary visa program. However, that was only for seasonal workers, but dairy farms need the workers year-round. A dairy operation seeking those H-2A visas will be evaluated, I'm told, on a case-by-case basis, depending on labor requirements. A confluence of trends is leading to a shortage of cottage cheese at some grocery stores. TikTok and Protein Maxine are driving a cottage cheese squeeze. Sales of the product peaked in the 1970s. Sales growing to more than $2 billion in 2025. That's an 82% increase from the end of 2022, according to Circana, a market research firm. A resurgent year at the box office hit new heights this weekend as Disney's Toy Story 5 opened up to an estimated $312 million globally, the second best debut ever for a Pixar animated film. Total domestic box office so far this year estimated at $4.46 billion, highest since 2019, according to RentTrak. Inflation has played a role, but not as much as growing attendance, I'm told by Wall Street analysts. I'm Jeff Vaughn. That's your daily news drop.
6: It's Trish Swoboda with KCLY, and it's just after 7, and it's time to take a look at your news across the state. 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The Kansas Department of Health and Environment's Community Health Promotion Program has announced the recipients of its annual Chronic Disease Risk Reduction Community Grants. The grant program provides funding, training, and technical assistance to help communities implement proven strategies aimed at reducing chronic disease risk factors. Efforts supported through the grants focus on tobacco prevention and cessation, increasing physical activity, and improving access to healthy nutrition. Funded initiatives include reducing exposure to secondhand smoke, preventing youth tobacco use, promoting tobacco treatment services and the Kansas Tobacco Quit Line, expanded opportunities for physical activity, and supporting healthier food environments within communities. The state fiscal year 2027 Chronic Disease Risk Reduction Program includes 15 grantees serving 25 counties and an estimated 1,934,000 Kansans, representing roughly 65% of the state's population. U.S. Senators Jerry Moran and Jackie Rosen have introduced bipartisan legislation to simplify how National Guard members are assigned to duty. The proposed Duty Status Reform Act would overhaul the Guard's current system by reducing multiple duty classifications to four clear categories. Lawmakers say the changes would make it easier for service members and commanders to understand assignments, benefits, and eligibility rules. The bill would standardize pay and benefits, improve deployment readiness, and clarify what duties Guard members can perform before requiring an extension. It would also make it easier for service members to transition between assignments and help ensure more consistent access to veterans' benefits. Under the proposal, Category 1 would cover active duty missions such as war, national emergencies, and disaster response. Category 2 would include training and active guard and reserve duties. Category 3 would cover annual training and other reserve assignments. And Category 4 would allow remote work, online learning, and other flexible duties. Kansas Library Services, like summer reading programs, could be cut or reduced in the latest federal budget. Roger Normer of the Kansas News Service has more.
7: Grant funding from the Institute of Museum and Library Services provides 30% of the state library budget. The Trump administration has proposed shutting down the Institute in its most recent budget. The Institute's money supports the state's interlibrary loan program, including delivery costs of books. It also provides talking books for the visually impaired and summer reading programs. State librarian Ray Walling says it's important to let elected officials know the importance of this funding.
8: It's a small amount of funding in the grand scheme of the federal budget, but it makes a significant difference in the lives of children through senior citizens.
7: A congressional subcommittee has restored the funding, but there are several steps to go in the budget process before the Institute is preserved. For the Kansas News Service, I'm Roger Nomer in Wichita.
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13: It's time to take a look at your news across the KCLY community. 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A 2026 Kansas Communities That Care survey of USD 379 students in Clay County found nearly 29% of students reported seriously considering suicide, and more than 8.5% said they had attempted suicide. The survey also shows a link between suicidal symptoms and substance use, indicating students experiencing suicidal thoughts report higher rates of alcohol use compared to their peers. Clay County's coalition is attempting to address the problem by partnering with USD 379 on the SMART objective, a 12-month action plan designed to educate youth, parents, teachers, and other community members on alcohol use and its consequences, while strengthening prevention efforts across the county. The SMART objective includes sustaining and providing classes for parents and guardians for at-risk adolescents, mentoring programs, substance awareness and life skills classes for students, and organizing substance-free activities for children outside of school. The initiative is aimed at reducing youth alcohol use and improving overall student mental health outcomes in Clay County. The 40-acre land gift bequeathed to the O'Connor Animal Shelter in Concordia last year has cleared probate court and was authorized for sale on May 14th. Amy Lang, city manager of Concordia, explained the probate delay.
14: The gift was in Joyce Husbinski's last will and testament, and the only way for the gift to be completed was to go through the probate process. Any other alternatives would have had to been done before she passed, which was not the case.
13: The executor and attorney of the will are handling the sale of the property and will distribute all net proceeds to the shelter once sale is complete. Lang said that since the buyers are neighbors and existing tenants, that this will be good for Concordia's agricultural community and aligns well with the intentions of the donor's will. Police Chief Gehring detailed what they hope to do with the proceeds.
15: With this generous gift, we looked at maybe updating our outside pen facilities that has an overhang to make a better overhang for the shelter of the animals, and just update the facility to accommodate the animals that we receive, whether we adopt them out or that we get off the streets of Concordia.
13: Discussions have been held to relocate to a different facility, but Chief Gehring said that would be a future decision. The Eisenhower Presidential Library will host a hybrid lunch and learn program, Eisenhower and the National Highway Act, on June 25th at 12 p.m. The event is part of the 2026 programming season, marking America's 250th anniversary. Dr. Michael Berkner will be the featured speaker. Berkner, a professor of history at Gettysburg College, will discuss the history of the 1956 Highway Act, including how Eisenhower conceived the project, its passage into law, and its impact on society in America. The program will be held in the library's indoor courtyard with a live stream available on the library's YouTube channel. Doors open at 11:45 a.m. for in-person attendees. Seating and box lunches will be available on a first-come, first-served basis. For more information, visit the library's website. Last week, the Riley County Law Enforcement Agency approved the Riley County Police Department budget for 2027. The approved budget is $30.87 million, a 1.76% increase over 2026. The 2027 budget is designed to minimize the financial and social cost of public safety, maintain a safe and secure community, promote public trust, and foster a culture of service through the organization. The budget includes additional funding to maintain current food and care standards in prisons in response to inflation and a growing inmate population. The budget also allows for a 1.5% cost of living adjustment for employee salaries. Personnel costs are approximately 87.7% of the RCPD budget. There are currently 1.56 police officers per 1,000 residents in Riley County, significantly under the state and national ratios. Per Public Information Officer Joshua Kinder, Riley County has had lower crime rates than the state average for the past 22 years, despite its lower officer-to-citizen ratio. And that was your news across the KCLY community. If you have any news tips that you think would make a good story, submit them to regional@kclyradio.com.
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13: Graveside services for 98-year-old Marian Sando will be held at 11 a.m. today, Tuesday, June 23rd, at the Leonardville City Cemetery. The family will receive friends from 10 to 10:45 a.m. at the Anders Feifley Funeral Home, and the family will proceed to the cemetery. Memorials for Marian Sando may be made to the Leonardville Nursing Home for Bingo and left in care of the funeral home. A massive Christian burial for 69-year-old Thomas Tom Estes will be held at 10 a.m. Wednesday, June 24th at St. Peter's Catholic Church in Aurora. Burial will follow in the St. Peter Catholic Cemetery. Visitation will be from 1 to 4 p.m. today, Tuesday, June 23rd at the Chaput Bouy Funeral Home. Visitation will resume at 4 p.m. at St. Peter's Church with a rosary at 6 and family greeting friends after the rosary service. Memorials for Thomas Tom Estes may be made to St. Peter Catholic Cemetery and can be sent in care of the funeral home. Services for 92-year-old Helen Weller will be held at 10:30 a.m. Friday, June 26th at the Anders Feifley Funeral Home. Burial will be in the Grandview Mill Creek Cemetery. The family will receive friends from 6 to 8 p.m. Thursday, June 25th at the funeral home. Memorials for Helen Weller may be made to the American Cancer Society and can be left in care of the funeral home. Services for 51-year-old Kenneth Kenny Butler will be held at 1 p.m. Friday, June 26th at the Commercial Building at the NCK Free Fairgrounds in Belleville. Interment with U.S. Marine Corps honors will follow at Pleasant Hill Cemetery. Visitation will be at 1 p.m. Thursday, June 25th at Tibbetts Fisher Funeral Home in Belleville with a family greeting friends from 6 to 8. Memorials for Kenny Butler may be made to the animal shelter or charity of the donor's choice and can be sent in care of the funeral home. Memorial services for 75-year-old Thomas Tom Scutius will be held at 10 a.m. Saturday, June 27th at the Cuba Presbyterian Church with burial following at Tabor Cemetery in Roll Mundon. Family and friends may sign Tom's register book from 1 to 5 p.m. Friday, June 26th at Tibbetts Fisher Funeral Home in Belleville. Memorials for Thomas Tom Scutius may be given to the family and can be sent in care of the funeral home. A celebration of life for Dale Wan will be held at 4:30 p.m. Saturday, June 27th at the Clay Center Elks Lodge. A private graveside service for 59-year-old Tammy Moser will be held at a later date in the St. John Cemetery in Lanham, Nebraska. Memorials may be made to the Tammy Moser Memorial Fund to help with medical costs and can be left in care of the Anders Feifley Funeral Home.
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13: 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And July 2nd through the 4th are the Days of 49 in Hanover, beginning Thursday with Landall Night, where they'll have free carnival rides from 5:30 to 8:30 p.m. There will also be tractor shows, parades, live entertainment, and more. 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And coming up October 2nd through the 4th, the Idana Presbyterian Church ladies are planning a trip to the Women of Joy Conference and to see the production of David and Branson. 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
0: Good morning. It is time to look at your KCLY weather forecast on this Tuesday morning. It's going to be partly sunny today, a high of 78, and just a light southeast wind at 5 to 10 miles per hour. There is a 50% chance for pop-up showers and thunderstorms, and the National Weather Service saying there is a possibility that those storms in some areas, east central, north central, northeast Kansas, marginal risk for severe thunderstorms this afternoon and this evening. Otherwise, partly sunny, 78 that high. Overnight, 30% chance until about 1 a.m., a low of 63. Sunshine, 82 and calm tomorrow. 60% chance of rain Wednesday night. 80% chance on Thursday. 50-50 shot Thursday night. Slight chance Friday. The high on Thursday, 76. The high Friday, 81. And then the weekend, sunny and hot, 91 Saturday, 96 the high on Sunday. Currently at KCLY, humidity 96%, very little wind. That temperature right now is 60 degrees.
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0: Good morning. Hi, what's good, everyone? Rocky Downing with a look at your KCLY Sports. It is a Tuesday morning look. It's being brought to you today by the Blue Valley Insurance Agency. The Oklahoma Sooners have won the national championship, the College World Series, in a best-of-three meeting against the North Carolina Tar Heels. It would be Oklahoma winning 13-2, its first national title in over 30 years, their third overall championship. Sooners were seventh straight SEC team to win a national title. They were a team that had struggled through the season. They finished 11th in the SEC regular season play and then knocked off five national seeds, three in the top five and two on the road, including to get to the College World Series that win over the Kansas Jayhawks. Oklahoma Sooners, 13-2 victory over North Carolina to claim the College World Series national championship. Kansas City Royals have a little something going right now. Michael Wacha was outstanding last night in Tampa Bay. He's a former Rays pitcher. He's now 5-5 on the season, allowed just six hits, walked one, struck out five, and held at Tampa Bay to 0-7 with runners in scoring position. Runs for the Royals and the 2-1 victory came from RBIs from Lane Thomas and Carter Jensen. Alex Lange pitched a perfect ninth to record his sixth save in six opportunities. Royals are back at Tampa Bay tonight. They've won four of their last five ball games. And a huge note from the NBA, the Milwaukee Bucks have dealt Giannis Antetokounmpo to the Miami Heat. The Heat beat out the Celtics in a deal for the 10-time All-Star, and the trade came late last night on the eve of the draft, which is this evening. The Bucks will get several players and three first-round picks in the deal, including the 13th pick for tonight's draft. Antetokounmpo won two MVP awards and led the team to its first NBA championship since 1971. He won the finals MVP against the Phoenix Suns in 2021. Let's look at the sports on a Tuesday morning, brought to you today by the Blue Valley Insurance Agency.
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test. If you took it, you know that it had two components, verbal and mathematical, each of which was scored on a range from 200 to 800. Later, it became known as the Scholastic Assessment Test. It then became known as the SAT 1 Reasoning Test, and then just flat out the SAT Reasoning Test, and finally, it has been reduced to simply the SAT. The SAT itself is owned by the College Board and administered in testing facilities. The SAT, typically taken by high school juniors and seniors, the College Board states that the SAT is intended to measure literacy, numeracy, and writing skills that are needed for academic success in college. They state that the SAT assesses how well the test takers analyze and solve problems, skills they learned in school, and will then need in college. By the way, the SAT went from paper-based to digital in 2022. Not sure you'd celebrate the SAT unless you've made it through and got by with whatever number that was to get into the college of your choice. 100 years ago, the SAT was put into place on this date. Have a terrific Tuesday. I'm Rocky Downing.

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1: The Kansas Sports Spotlight takes a shine on MIAA baseball. Two student athletes have won the NCAA Division II Baseball National Player and Pitcher of the Year. Pittsburgh State University senior outfielder Dagan Brewer, the NCAA Division II Player of the Year, and Emporia State's sophomore right-handed pitcher Colby Deaver, the NCAA Division II Pitcher of the Year. Brewer was named a four-time first-team All-American for his outstanding senior season. The Topeka, Kansas native hit .442, 87 runs scored, 24 doubles, 25 dingers, and a Division II single-season record 107 ribbies in 56 games played. Deaver, out of Emporia State, was also named a four-time first-team All-American for his sophomore season. The Blue Springs, Missouri native ranked top five in the nation in six different pitching categories, first in whip and ERA, second in strikeout-to-walk ratio. The MIAA Pitcher of the Year only issued 12 walks in 96 innings of work. Out of Blue Springs, Missouri, Colby Deaver, Emporia State, the NCAA Division II National Pitcher of the Year, and Topeka, Kansas native at Pittsburgh State, senior outfielder Dagan Brewer, the NCAA Division II Player of the Year, in the Kansas Sports Spotlight.
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1: For the afternoon, looking at partly sunny skies, it will be a high of 78, they're saying. Just a light southeast breeze. There is a 50-50 chance of some isolated showers or thunderstorms that could pop up late afternoon into the evening, it looks like. 78, partly sunshine. The afternoon, 61 degrees right now. The Honey Drippers lined up. Robert Plant, Jimmy Page, both of Led Zeppelin. You throw in Jeff Beck and Paul Schaefer and Nile Rodgers and Brian Setzer of the Stray Cats and Company. What a super group it was. 1984, they put out a short album that featured Good Rockin' at Midnight. It became a big hit. And this one, the Bobby Darin cover, Sea of Love, KCLY.

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0: How significant is the threat and how many people does it affect? These are the two questions that our KCLY severe weather coverage is built around. Our severe weather team will provide listeners with details and warnings if a storm is approaching or a tornado has been spotted. 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
3: 64 degrees this morning. It's going to reach around 78 for a high this afternoon. And looking at partly sunny skies, there is that 50-50 chance you could see a shower, maybe thunderstorm pop up late afternoon into the evening. Again, a 50% chance. It appears that it would be isolated if it does turn into a thunderstorm, but that potential is at least out there. Today's high 78, right now 64 degrees, with Stanley Simmons, the folk rock band, with Evan Stanley and Nick Simmons. That's the son of Gene Simmons and Paul Stanley of Kiss. And they're out on tour now and kind of making some noise on some of the charts as well. It's a completely different sound than their pops would have put out, but kind of cool stuff. They call themselves Stanley Simmons here at 100.9.

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3: 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It's being brought to you this morning by Ferguson Rexall Drugs, Clay County Lumber and Supply, and by Twin Valley. On the calendar, a reminder, the Hebron Church Vacation Bible School, 1328 Gooden Drive, Clay Center, is going to be taking place June 29th through July 3rd from 9:30 to 11:30 a.m. That's ages 0 through 12. You can contact the church for more details. The Idana Presbyterian Church ladies are planning that trip, Women of Joy Conference, to see the production of David and Branson. It's coming up October 2nd through the 4th. But if you want to plan a trip or get more details, you can contact Gloria at 632-1605. Birthdays around the KCLY community. Happy birthday wishes going out to Josie Willman, also to Emily Oaks, Doug Fitzmaurice, Whitney Easterberg. Happy birthdays also to Shauna Oliver and to Michael Brownell. And if you're celebrating, we'll hope that you have a terrific Tuesday as well. Your calendar, June 23.

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4: Good morning.
3: As we get set for phone calls to roll in at 632-3771. Are you ready?
4: I'm ready.
3: Okay.
4: Yeah. Do we have a phone call yet, or
3: no,
4: should I go
3: don't.
4: Ahead? Okay.
3: You can go ahead.
4: Here's someone looking for a Model 61 Winchester to buy, 785-280-3933. That's 280-3933.
3: Bad news for you, James.
4: Why?
3: Madonna's biopic is now on hold.
4: Oh, it is. Why?
3: Money.
4: Oh.
3: Is the big problem, they say. Universal Studios is over budget. And so they had a plan. Madonna was planning to write and direct the film, actually, herself. And there was talk of the gal from Ozark. I never remember her name.
4: Oh, right. The one that played Ruth.
3: Ruth, yeah.
4: Mm-hmm, little
3: was
4: blonde.
3: Going to play Madonna.
4: Yeah.
3: And
4: she would be good.
3: I thought the same
4: Madonna.
3: Thing. Yeah.
4: Mm-hmm.
3: So it remains in limbo as of now. Madonna is focused on her upcoming 15th studio album, though.
4: Hmm. All right.
3: Madonna fans, that's set to release July 3rd. That's almost here.
4: Yeah. 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
3: Let everybody know you can join James and I in the vinyl years from 6 to 10 each weeknight. And tonight we'll be going backstage and featuring Clive Davis.
4: Yeah.
3: The producer or the head of first CBS Records and then Arista Records, signed Donovan all the way to Kelly Clarkson.
4: Yeah.
3: I mean, it's crazy.
4: The golden year, they say he had, because he had no musical training whatsoever, which is amazing. Yeah.
3: Yeah. He was hired to counsel CBS Records, and all of a sudden, it's pretty crazy. And the Monterey Pop Festival was what turned him on to Janis Joplin.
4: Yeah.
3: And then it just kind of snowballed from there. But Whitney Houston is one of his major signings.
4: Yeah, exactly.
3: And pretty much made the career for Barry Manilow.
4: Yeah.
3: As well.
4: Yeah.
3: So anyway, that'll be a 9 o'clock hour backstage tonight.
4: Here's someone looking for a few acres with or without a home in Geary County. They'd prefer the area south of Junction City. 785-479-6936. That's 479-6936.
3: And also for sale, a 1952 Ferguson 30 tractor with point blade and new battery. 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Interesting, in Texas, you know, Red Rocks and in Denver is a destination place. I've not been there before.
4: Me neither.
3: Some will say even if there's not a concert going on, it's just a neat venue to go visit.
4: To go visit.
3: Well, Austin, Texas is now putting in White Rocks venue.
4: Oh, yeah.
3: It'll be a 10,000-seat outdoor venue inspired by Red Rocks Amphitheater in Colorado, planned by a group affiliated with Universal Music Group. So that might be maybe – no, Austin's further than – actually, they're about the same
4: distance to travel. I saw Ella Langley's going to be at Red Rocks. Mm. She just announced some dates. I thought, oh, that would be so good. I bet those will sell out like that.
3: Pretty quick, I bet.
4: I bet they'll be gone.
8: Yeah, probably a little pricey.
4: Probably pricey, but, you know, all the good concerts are anymore.
3: They are anymore, you're right. Mm-hmm. Let's see. And speaking of concerts, it's part of our Trivia Tuesday coming up.
4: Okay.
3: A couple of groups that are back at it again. 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
3: 100.9 KCLY. 78, partly sunny, the afternoon forecast with a light southeast breeze, and so very calm again. But there is a 50% chance now for showers and thunderstorms that could pop up late afternoon into the evening. So we'll see if that delivers anything. There's a slight chance into about 1 a.m. overnight. Tomorrow, sunny, and 82. 60% chance Wednesday evening and an 80% chance on Thursday, they're now calling for.
4: All right.
3: Temperature will be in the 70s or right around 80 through Friday. And then the weekend, it jumps up to the 90s once again. Right now, the temperature is 67 degrees, again, a high of 78, and partly sunny skies are in that forecast here on a Tuesday morning. A little Tuesday trivia for you, James.
4: Okay.
3: This group, which was formed in the late 1970s and had its greatest success in the late 1980s, is named after a hairstyle.
4: Oh,
3: and it
4: my.
3: Would be a beehive type hairstyle. Any idea?
4: The B-52s?
3: The B-52s.
4: Okay.
3: The B-52 was a beehive hairdo that was the shape of the cone of the B-52, the front of the plane.
4: I just pictured that as soon as you said beehive hairdo, that was the group that popped up.
3: I thought you might get there with that one.
4: Huh.
3: They are out touring again with Devo.
4: Oh, that would be interesting. Didn't they wear like the cone hats too?
3: They did.
4: Yeah.
3: Yeah. So there'll be a lot of coned...
4: Cone-shaped heads.
3: ...dudes going on stage. With the B-52s and Devo.
4: All right.

0: hopeful you'd tune in.
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0: That is time from Hootie and the Blowfish, Jefferson Starship, and the B-52s before that. Right now, we turn it over to Town Hall News.
1: Breaking news this hour from Town Hall. I'm Rich Thomason. Wall Street got off to a sharply lower start this morning, a tech sell-off playing a big role in the decline, with the Nasdaq leading the way lower after shares of SpaceX slumped. The Elon Musk venture trades on the Nasdaq. The market is now off its earlier session lows, but still in the red. Vice President Vance is suggesting the Reagan doctrine, trust but verify, very much alive and well when it comes to the ongoing talks with Iran.
2: My point is not that I trust or distrust anybody. My point is that I trust actions. And what the president has asked us to do is verify what they're doing, focus less on what they're saying.
1: The vice president says the Iran talks off to a positive start, but as the BBC's Sanjay Dasgupta explains, some key issues remain to be ironed out.
3: Speaking to Iranian state television as he traveled back from the talks in Switzerland, Iran's lead negotiator Mohammad Bakir Ghalibaf said he'd already made it clear through his previous postings on social media.

0: Allentown area, casting a spotlight on the U.S. economy and the critical role of American manufacturing. And politically, Pennsylvania is an important swing state. Watching Wall Street, the Dow currently down 139 points, the NASDAQ is off 320 points, and the S&P 66 points in the red. More on these stories at townhall.com.
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2: Now time for a market update for this Tuesday, June 23rd. July corn down 2.5 at 409, September down 2.75 at 417, and December down 2.75 at 436.75. July Kansas City wheat down 9 at 624.5, September down 8.75 at 631.25, and December down 8.5 at 645.75. July Chicago wheat down 6.75 at 590.75, September down 6 at 601.5, and December down 5.75 at 618.25. July soybeans up 3 at 1118.75, August up 3 at 1125.5, and September up 2.5 at 1128.5. July soybean meal up 380 at 303.60. August up 330 at 303.20, and September up 250 at 302.40. July soybean oil down 72 at 70.43. August down 44 at 69.12, and September down 39 at 68.10. In the livestock futures, June live cattle down 30 at 255.52. August down 67 at 246.67. And October down 40 at 240.60. August feeder cattle down 47 at 369.95. September down 30 at 368.52. And October down 20 at 365.82. July lean hogs down 17 at 94.47. August up 130 at 98.02. And October up 92 at 81.77. And that's been the market update for this Tuesday, June 23rd. I'm Lexi Bates.
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8: Some chances of rain this afternoon, 50-50 shot that something could pop up. Otherwise, partly sunny, high of 78. Good looking day, calm, 78, partly sunshine. Right now, 67 degrees. 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
3: You know, it reminds me of Colossians 3, where the Bible says, don't exasperate or embitter your child because they'll get discouraged.
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3: If mom or dad blows their top with these emotional consequences, these shaming things, the kid thinks, I live in a crazy world. 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Mm. 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I'm firm, but warm. The child goes, oh, I live in sanity. And she's safe, and he's safe, and I can do this. So you have to, if you get frustrated, go take a walk, go pray, go do something with your spouse. Don't do that with the child.
4: More insights from Dr. Townsend about the importance of teaching your kids to have good boundaries at FamilyMinute.org.

And that was Rihanna with This Is What You Came For. Coming up, we will have a weatherology forecast as well as music by Billy Joel and Train. But up next is Go-Go's with Our Lips Are Sealed.

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Here's a look at your weatherology forecast. Cloudy skies with a few peaks of sun today with a slight chance of thunderstorms. Daytime highs approaching 77. Southeast winds 8 to 15 miles per hour. Mainly cloudy skies again tonight. Slight chance of thunderstorms. Lows around 63. Partly cloudy skies tomorrow. Chance for storms. Daytime highs approaching 82. From the Weatherology Weather Center, I'm meteorologist Paul Frombly on 100.9 KCLY. Right now, it's 72 degrees.

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2: Breaking news this hour from Town Hall. I'm Rich Thomason. He went to Switzerland to launch U.S. negotiations with Iran. Vice President Vance says the talks got off to a good start and will continue, even though he is now back home in the U.S.
3: We left a lot of our team. The Iranians left a lot of their team at the resort there to keep on working at. So all in all, a very productive 36 hours. We're going to have to keep working.
2: Among other things, Iran agrees to allow international nuclear inspectors back into the country. Those inspectors would work in accordance with guidelines laid out by the U.S. Many years ago, the Iranians kicked all inspectors out of the country. The Treasury Department now allowing the Iranians to sell oil on the international market, that for a period of 2 months. Most of the $80 billion the Trump administration is seeking from Congress would pay for the cost of the Iran war. Following Senate action, the House could take a vote today on legislation aimed at helping more people live the American dream.
4: The U.S. Senate has passed a bipartisan housing bill that aims to bring down home prices and increase supply.
5: On this vote, the yeas are 85 and the nays are 5. The motion to concur is agreed to.
4: The vote represents one of the most sweeping efforts in recent decades to reduce federal regulations for housing and expand local control. The legislation bans corporate investors from buying single-family homes. The House is expected to give the bill final approval later this week and send it to President Donald Trump, who has signaled his support. I'm Lisa Dwyer.
2: The heat, intense heat, is on in France and some other European countries. They're in the grip of a punishing, potentially deadly heat wave. It is expected to persist at least through Friday.

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And you were just listening to David Bowie with Blue Jean. Coming up, we will have a weatherology forecast, but up next is Brad Paisley with Anything Like Me.

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Here's a look at your weatherology forecast. Cloudy skies with a few peaks of sun today with a slight chance of thunderstorms. Daytime highs approaching 77. Southeast winds 8 to 15 miles per hour. Mainly cloudy skies again tonight. Slight chance of thunderstorms. Lows around 63. Partly cloudy skies tomorrow. Chance for storms. Daytime highs approaching 82. From the Weatherology Weather Center, I'm meteorologist Paul Frobley on 100.9 KCLY. Right now, it's 72 degrees.

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Coming up, we will have a look into your weatherology forecast as well as music by Foreigner. 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

Here's a look at your weatherology forecast. Cloudy skies with a few peaks of sun today with a slight chance of thunderstorms. Daytime highs approaching 77. Southeast winds 8 to 15 miles per hour. Mainly cloudy skies again tonight. Slight chance of thunderstorms. Lows around 63. Partly cloudy skies tomorrow. Chance for storms. Daytime highs approaching 82. From the Weatherology Weather Center, I'm meteorologist Paul Trombley on 100.9 KCLY. Right now, it's 73 degrees.

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0: The truth is... We're glad to have you listening to KCLY.

0: Once again, KCLY sits down with Alex Schnell of Lemonian Dryout and Foundation Repair. And we're going to talk crawl spaces and encapsulation. Crawl spaces. Ooh, yuck. Nobody wants to talk crawl spaces, Alex.
1: Yeah, nobody wants anything to do with a crawl space.
0: Exactly.
1: They're dirty, full of bugs, critters. Yeah, right. But you know, they can cause a lot of issues in your home.
0: Right.
1: You know, the moisture gets into the soil and then eventually evaporates into there in your crawl space, affecting the crawl space, potentially causing mold growth just from high humidity levels, which all that air also infiltrates into the living space. So it affects the indoor air quality of your home as well.
0: You mentioned mold, and I feel like this is something that's been ignored for a long, long time by people, but it's become very apparent it's a problem when it does develop. And I think people are much more aware of it. Is that kind of fair to say?
1: Yeah, that is fair to say. People have become more aware of it. And, you know, mold is just part of our ecosystem. It's part of everyday life. It's in the air all around us all the time. You breathe it all the time. Problem with it is when you get elevated levels, when you wind up with colonies growing inside your living space, it really makes for an adverse living environment, poor air quality. There's a lot of bad health effects.
0: It can truly affect health. Yeah,
1: yes, it can.
0: In a serious way.
1: It can. And, you know,
0: out of hand.
1: Elderly and young people are more susceptible because of compromised immune systems or just not having a well-built immune system yet in the younger people.
0: Sure.
1: But it can affect anybody from all ages. So
0: what does encapsulation do for the crawl spaces?
1: So what it does is we seal the crawl space, the dirt in the crawl space, and up the walls with a really heavy plastic, and it's got a cloth back on it to allow water to kind of move around underneath there if you wind up with more than just wet ground.
0: Mm-hmm.
1: And then we put a 2-inch board foam on the foundation walls to give it some insulating properties. And with a crawl space, you know, your plumbing runs down there, your electrical runs down there, your heating and air trunk lines run down there. So essentially we turn that into a controlled environment by doing that.
0: Mm-hmm. And that's going to help with some critters?
1: It's going to help with critters. You know, a lot of pest control companies will recommend that you encapsulate it to help keep the pests out. It's not going to do it 100%,
0: sure,
1: but it will definitely help. And again, it helps with the indoor air quality. You know, there's ground gases. People have started becoming more aware of radon gas, things of that nature. That all just comes out of the soil.
0: Yeah.
1: So
0: I'm going to guess, you mentioned plumbing and everything that's in it. The people that might have to come work on that,
1: they do
0: appreciate it.
1: You know, it's not muddy. It's not dirty.
0: Yeah. Yeah, sure.
1: You know, when we're done, it's bright white. And I mean, you can really turn it into usable space. You know, if you've got a home that's part basement, part crawl space, we encapsulate that crawl space, you could use it for storage space.
0: Wow, yeah, great idea. People that maybe are interested in getting this done, seeing what can be done, how do they get a hold of you?
1: You can go to our website, lemonian.com. 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
0: Perfect. Always appreciate the information, Alex.
1: Yep. Thanks for your time, Rocky.
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2: Now time for a market update for this Tuesday, June 23rd. July corn down 2.5 at 409, September down 2.75 at 417, and December down 2.75 at 436.75. July Kansas City wheat down 9 at 624.5, September down 8.75 at 631.25, and December down 8.5 at 645.75. July Chicago wheat down 6.75 at 590.75, September down 6 at 601.5, and December down 5.75 at 618.25. July soybeans up 3 at 1118.75, August up 3 at 1125.5, and September up 2.5 at 1128.5. July soybean meal up 380 at 303.60. August up 330 at 303.20, and September up 250 at 302.40. July soybean oil down 72 at 70.43. August down 44 at 69.12, and September down 39 at 68.10. In the livestock futures, June live cattle down 30 at 255.52. August down 67 at 246.67. And October down 40 at 240.60. August feeder cattle down 47 at 369.95. September down 30 at 368.52. And October down 20 at 365.82. July lean hogs down 17 at 94.47. August up 130 at 98.02. And October up 92 at 81.77. And that's been the market update for this Tuesday, June 23rd. I'm Lexi Bates.
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0: Here's a look at your weatherology forecast. Cloudy skies with a few peaks of sun today with a slight chance of thunderstorms. Daytime highs approaching 77. Southeast winds 8 to 15 miles per hour. Mainly cloudy skies again tonight. Slight chance of thunderstorms. Lows around 63. Partly cloudy skies tomorrow. Chance for storms. Daytime highs approaching 82. From the Weatherology Weather Center, I'm meteorologist Paul Trombley on 100.9 KCLY. Right now, it's 73 degrees.
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5: Hi, this is Kyle Bauer with Plain Talk with the girl that wants to go back in time and have an authentic 1776 dinner, Jamie Bloom.
6: Sure, I'm game. What am I going to be eating?
5: Sure, okay. Well, the scene would probably look for the more practical and lived in than the polished colonial Williamsburg reenactments for most of us have in our minds. The table might have a dense slice of cake made of sticky dried fruit.
6: Fruitcake.
5: Or bowls of long shimmering stew and greens softened in hot fat. Boy, we had some stuff. I thought it was spinach when we were in Portugal, and it was kale.
6: Yeah.
5: And it's so bitter.
6: Mm-hmm.
5: And it was like
6: kind of tough, or was
5: No, it was just bitter. I would have cooked it longer. And then I'd have put something on it to cut that bitter. But anyway,
6: it's
5: I guess some people
6: that they described the stew as long. What is long stew?
5: I know. I wondered if it was the bowl. It says bowls of long shimmering stew. So you suppose the bowls are made out of wood? Were carved out of wood?
6: So it's long bowls of shimmering stew.
5: It doesn't say that. It says bowls of long shimmering stew and greens softened in hot fat. Well, that would just be like fried. Well, it's not fried. It is fried, but they don't call it that. When you put spinach or lettuce in and you stir it in with bacon fat.
6: Like the collard greens that people make.
5: And I can't remember what that is called. I like them a lot. Of course, why wouldn't you with bacon fat?
6: Bacon fat, yeah.
5: Cornmeal mush would be steaming near the fire, and that would just be cornmeal that you didn't bake, right? You just warmed it up and served it as a batter?
6: I guess so, yeah.
5: Okay. With savory pies baked somewhere nearby. If your host was wealthy enough to show off a little bit, there may even be a tureen of turtle soup on the table.
6: Heard of turtle soup.
5: Yeah, never got around to making it myself. I kind of dropped the ball on that. And somewhere nearby, almost certainly, there is alcohol. Revolution is a thirsty work. Colonial American cooking was practical because it had to be. Refrigeration didn't exist. Roads were rough. Winters could feel endless. Meat spoiled quickly. Fresh ingredients changed constantly with the season. And much of early American food was built around one central question. How do I keep this edible long enough for 3 days?
6: Mm-hmm.
5: But the food itself was far from joyless. The flavors were rich, heavily spiced, buttery, and often surprisingly elegant, shaped by European tradition, indigenous ingredients, and the realities of cooking an entirely new landscape. So it was, you know, I could see if you were going to keep it safe, you'd cook it for maybe 3 days on a low heat.
6: Yeah.
5: So it would really make a lot of stews and mushes and that sort of thing.
6: Now, if it was cold outside, couldn't they kind of dig out a refrigerator kind
5: Absolutely.
6: Of?
5: Absolutely.
6: Yeah, didn't they do
5: long
6: that?
5: Long as the
6: of
5: animals
6: thing?
5: Didn't come and eat it.
6: Right. Well, you could cover it somehow, maybe, or hide it somehow.
5: Yeah, or you put one of the kids out there with a stick to beat down the bears.
6: Yeah, exactly.
5: Where's your brother? Oh, the bear came by.
6: So July 4th, of course, we're getting ready to celebrate America's 250th birthday, and they're going to bury a time capsule in Philadelphia's Independence National Historical Park, and that's not going to be open until America's 500th birthday, which will be July 4th of 2276.
5: Doesn't every state put something in it?
6: Well, I'll tell you.
5: Okay.
6: The project, mandated by Congress in 2016.
5: Oh, my gosh.
6: Okay. In 2016, they decided they were going to do this. Aims to capture a cross-section of American life and culture to communicate with future generations. So the time capsule will offer representation from all the states, territories, and Washington, D.C. communities across the country. Everybody is submitting items with an emphasis on grassroots involvement.
5: All right. So what if you were in charge of the capsule from Kansas? What would you put in the capsule? And we don't really know how big much room you're allowed. I assume if they're going
6: to
5: do this in an act of Congress, you're not having to put it in a shoebox. Could be a little bigger than a shoebox.
6: Right. Yeah. Oh, gosh.
5: I actually thought about this when I read the story. It's like, what would I put in it? And of course, and it really has to. Would beef jerky last that long?
6: Well, I was thinking about that, too. I was thinking, well, you know, Kansas is the wheat state, and we're the sunflower state. And
5: But
6: you
5: couldn't put bread in there for that long, could you?
6: No.
5: And but I think you could put beef jerky in there for that long, though they may not allow you to put any food in there. So then you have to have pictures. And it's like pictures are going to survive 250 years. Mm-hmm. Well, what would you put pictures of? Well, of course, the state capitol, like everybody's going to do that.
6: Right.
5: And so that's not very exciting. So it's a tough deal. A rock would survive 250 years. So what rock would you put in there? Here's, you open it up and there's a rock.
6: We could put a copy of the Clay County Regional.
5: Yeah. Okay. You could put newspapers in. Yeah. That's a good idea.
6: That shows things. Well, and one of the questions that they asked here, too, is if you were putting a time capsule in your own front yard to be opened in 250 years and you needed to put things about you and your family in there, what kind of things would you put in there?
5: I mean, pictures,
6: obviously, newspapers.
5: Right. Yeah.
6: The things that would represent your family.
5: Well, pictures. Pictures would be about the best thing, I think. And you'd have to find a way to keep them safe, you know, because even pictures that are 100 years old start to deteriorate pretty badly. So, for your what to represent your family, maybe a baseball or a softball or both.
6: Yeah, that's not a bad
5: idea. Because all of our kids played. That and our
6: what about their sports medals or their little sports trophies and things would be kind of
5: then
6: fun.
5: They open that and they think, oh my gosh, this guy went to war, look at all the medals he got and look at the great big rings that the kids got for their
6: but it was just from the fifth grade track meet
5: yeah
6: exactly. field day at school well, I was laughing, like thinking, like, what do we eat the most or what do we have in our house all the time as far as food that you could put like the wrapper or the, you know what I mean?
5: Oh, sure. Like, right. Yeah. Just the,
6: like the little Debbie box.
5: Right. Yeah. Just cut a piece of the box off. Yeah. Well, then it's going to be one of the frozen pizzas, the cheapest ones you can buy.
6: Well, there you go. Yeah. You got the Red Baron.
5: Yeah. There
6: package,
5: you go.
6: The box.
5: There you
6: the,
5: go. That's a good idea.
6: Preserving the contents, it says, poses a unique challenge. Time capsules fail due to water damage a lot of the time, according to the experts here. After considering various designs, the team settled on a one-ton stainless steel cylinder to ensure durability and integrity for 250 years. Contents already mailed to NIST, which is this group doing this, include a piece of West Virginia coal shaped like the state, and fabric from the Wright Flyer sent by Ohio. The Library of Congress has vetted submissions to avoid items that could decay. So you were right about the food. The capsule will contain an iPhone 17, Native American artwork, essays from students. That's a good idea. Coins and a Coca-Cola bottle.
5: Okay. That's all. And the bottle is kind of along the line of what we would do with the food box.
6: Right.
5: I think the food box is a good idea.
6: Yeah. A high-tech addition from the Library of Congress includes synthetic DNA encoding digital versions of foundational documents, like the Declaration of Independence and a recording of the Star-Spangled Banner, all compactly stored in a thimble-sized vessel.
5: Wow.
6: So it's DNA. I guess you'd have to have some sort of an explanation in there, too, of what this was.
5: And then do they have the reader in 250 years to read that back out?
6: I guess we're assuming that they will.
5: Yeah.
6: Like I said, though, I think you'd have to have some sort of an explanation with each one of these things so people knew what it was and how to look at it. It's kind of like now, you have movies on certain tapes. Well, you don't have the video player anymore or the camera anymore.
5: Right.
6: To watch them.
5: I think kids' toys, like little cars, mm-hmm. that might be authentic. Little tractors that might be authentic. They aren't taking up a lot of room.
6: Mm-hmm.
5: It's a hard job.
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14: And now the daily news drop. Markets mixed in trading on Monday. The Dow was up 148 points. The NASDAQ was down 351. And the S&P 500 a minus 27 points. Wall Street heading into the final full week in June with investors focused on inflation data, AI-related earnings, and the health of the banking sector. The week's marquee earnings report arrives on Wednesday when Micron Technology reports its results as one of the biggest beneficiaries of the AI boom. Secretary of Energy Chris Wright said oil traffic through the Strait of Hormuz is already back to normal after the U.S. and Iran signed a preliminary agreement to reopen that critical waterway. U.S. Central Command said Saturday 55 merchant ships came through the strait. Before the conflict with Iran, between 50 and 100 shipments of crude oil and liquefied natural gas passed through that strait every day, according to the World Trade Organization. President Trump threatens strikes on Iran if Hezbollah keeps attacking Israel, raising concerns about progress for peace talks between Washington and Tehran. Negotiations in Switzerland, I'm told, got off to a rocky start on Sunday after Iranian media reported Iran halted talks after the latest Trump threat. Electric vehicle maker Lucid announcing Monday it is reducing its U.S. workforce by 18% as it looks to adapt to declining market conditions. Lucid lost almost $3 billion in revenue last year as the wider market for new EVs took a tumble. Homeownership costs have risen sharply this decade, making it increasingly difficult for many prospective buyers to enter the market, according to the Wall Street Journal. annual costs, including mortgage payments, taxes, and insurance, climbing from roughly $20,000 in 2019 to over $28,500 in 2025, exceeding inflation over the same period. A new report finds income needed to afford a median-priced home has nearly doubled since 2020. Joint Center for Housing Studies of Harvard University released its annual State of the Nation's Housing Report and found existing home prices have risen 54% since 2020 and now stand at about five times the median income. Meanwhile, millions of young adults are delaying life on their own as high housing costs keep them living with mom and dad. In 2025, 25.2 million adults under the age of 30 lived with a parent. That's according to new data from Realtor.com. That amounts to roughly one in three. Campbell's has partnered up with Bonza to launch a new gluten-free version of its iconic condensed chicken noodle soup. According to the company, roughly 30% of the U.S. population actively seeks gluten-free options, and the U.S. gluten-free market is projected to grow by almost 10% annually from 2026 to the year 2033. The Department of Homeland Security and the Department of Labor have issued new guidance clarifying that dairy businesses nationwide can now employ foreign nationals through the H-2A temporary visa program. However, that was only for seasonal workers, but dairy farms need the workers year-round. A dairy operation seeking those H-2A visas will be evaluated, I'm told, on a case-by-case basis, depending on labor requirements. A confluence of trends is leading to a shortage of cottage cheese at some grocery stores. TikTok and Protein Maxine are driving a cottage cheese squeeze. Sales of the product peaked in the 1970s. Sales growing to more than $2 billion in 2025. That's an 82% increase from the end of 2022, according to Circana, a market research firm. A resurgent year at the box office hit new heights this weekend as Disney's Toy Story 5 opened up to an estimated $312 million globally, the second best debut ever for a Pixar animated film. Total domestic box office so far this year estimated at $4.46 billion, highest since 2019, according to RentTrak. Inflation has played a role, but not as much as growing attendance, I'm told by Wall Street analysts. I'm Jeff Vaughn. That's your Daily News Drop.
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16: It's Trish Swoboda with KCLY, and it's just afternoon, and it's time to take a look at your news across the state. 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Kansas GOP candidates for governor continue to talk about taxes. Every candidate in the race says property tax relief is a necessity, but each person has a different vision. Businessman Philip Sarnucki says he would consider scrapping property taxes altogether and instead increase sales taxes.
17: I'm guessing 80, 90% of the people are like, yes, I would rather do that. And so I think that's a really interesting option to take a look at that.
16: Senate President Ty Masterson wants to keep property taxes in place, but limit them. He touted his property tax plan, which would cap yearly property valuation increases at 3%. Charlotte O'Hara wants to broaden the tax base by stopping corporate tax breaks altogether, while Secretary of State Scott Schwab plans to cut the property tax rate on the state's 20 mills. Many Kansas library programs could be cut or reduced under the proposed federal budget. The Trump administration has suggested shutting down the Institute of Museum and Library Services. Kansas libraries receive $2.1 million from the Institute each year. This helps fund summer reading programs, online resources, and talking books for the visually impaired. Paul Hawkins is the director of the South Central Kansas Library System. He says these services keep Kansans informed and connected.
18: Librarians believe that reading and free access to good information are the foundations of our democratic society. Continued funding for the Institute of Museum and Library Services makes that possible.
16: Congress has restored the Institute's funding in past budgets. Hawkins says the best way for the public to help is by contacting their elected officials in Congress. June 27th is National HIV Testing Day, and health experts and advocates are urging Americans to know their HIV status, emphasizing that HIV remains a significant public health issue despite advances in treatment and prevention. Helen Everett, a specialty pharmacist, said misconceptions about HIV remain common. She noted that many people wrongly believe the virus is no longer a serious issue or only affects certain groups. In reality, new infections continue to occur, particularly among younger people and underserved communities.
19: If still a public health issue. We are still seeing new diagnoses in younger people and underrepresented communities. So we want to let people know to get tested, because it's not just in one specific group or people. Anybody can get HIV.
16: Christopher Hooper, who was diagnosed with HIV in 1992, described how dramatically the landscape has changed over the past three decades.
20: The atmosphere was completely different than it is today. And for me, because of the stigma that was going on in society at that time, I completely compartmentalized it, and I didn't talk about it for 30 years. And so that went on for quite a while, until really the moment of change in that was when the CDC declared U equals U, which is undetectable equals untransmittable, which means if you do your blood work regularly, you take your medication regularly, and keep your viral load down, you will not transmit the disease to others.
16: Christopher said his treatment consists of taking a single pill each day, allowing him to maintain his health with minimal disruption to daily life. Experts say widespread testing, prevention, and access to treatment are essential steps toward reducing new infections and helping people live healthy lives with HIV. And that was a look at your news across the state. Don't go anywhere. I'll be back with your local news.

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5: 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The Clay Center City Band is preparing for the next concert in its summer series, set for Wednesday, June 24th in Dexter Park. This year's concert series has been planned with Independence Day in mind. Clay Center City Band Director Daniela Thrasher explains.
6: It's the 250th birthday of the United States of America, so we will have an Americana piece in every show.
5: Closer to Independence Day, the City Band has a special performance for America's 250th anniversary.
6: We're going to be in the Rex Theater on July 1st for a patriotic show. We're going to have our concert at 8.
5: Beyond the patriotic theme, Thrasher said the series will continue to balance traditional city band favorites with newer selections.
6: We have our oldies but goodies for sure, marches, of course. We're a traditional city band with a long-standing tradition. But we also put in some newer pieces that just, you know, make the band world pop a little bit.
5: In addition to June 24th and July 1st, the City Band will also be playing July 8th, 15th, and an additional performance at the Rex on July 22nd at 8 p.m. Ottawa County Emergency Management is reminding residents not to call 911 or dispatch unless they have an actual emergency, even if they hear warning sirens. Over the past week, fire, EMS, and law enforcement have responded to multiple serious emergencies, requiring dispatchers to coordinate resources, communicate with responders, and answer emergency calls. Officials say dispatch received numerous calls during these incidents from residents asking why sirens were sounding. They stress that non-emergency calls tie up phone lines and resources needed for people facing real emergencies. Emergency management officials stated that Ottawa County's outdoor warning sirens use specific signals for different situations. Understanding those signals can help keep dispatch lines open and allow emergency personnel to focus on those who need immediate assistance. A fire call is indicated by a shortened up and down wailing signal. A tornado or severe weather warning is indicated by a continuous steady signal lasting 3 minutes. Officials advise residents to seek shelter immediately should they hear the severe weather signal. Old Abilene Town will receive a new bronze monument honoring Wild Bill Hickok as part of the community's commemoration of the 150th anniversary of his death in 1876. The official dedication will be Sunday, August 16th at 1 p.m. in the town. The sculpture depicts Wild Bill holding the dead man's hand, two aces and two eights, alongside his pistol, a nod to the story that became part of Western folklore. The sculpture was recently cast in bronze and is awaiting installation. It will be installed near Hickok's cabin at Old Abilene Town. The monument will also become a featured stop on Abilene's Cowboy Art Trail and the Kansas Gunsmoke Trail.
3: The monument project is part of Abilene's ongoing effort to preserve and share its Wild West heritage while creating new opportunities for visitors to connect with the people and stories that helped make Abilene one of America's most legendary cow towns. This project was made possible by the family of the late Nebraska sculptor David R. Young, who gifted the original sculpture to the community. Via Christi Ascension Hospital in Manhattan is holding free in-person childbirth education classes for expected parents on June 27th and July 18th from 9:30 to 12 p.m. It will be led by the nursing team from the hospital's Birth and Women's Center. The half-day session will teach parents about the labor process and support lines, provide accurate medical information and practical tools, and cover a comprehensive range of topics, from the final weeks of pregnancy to the stages of labor and positions for laboring at home and in the hospital. Nursing staff will also provide information on breathing and massage techniques, medical interventions, pain management options, and newborn behavior and care after discharge. To ensure participants receive important class information, registration is recommended at least 48 hours in advance. For more information or to register, visit the Via Christi Ascension website. And that was your news across the KCLY community. If you have any news tips that you think would make a good story, submit them to regional@kclyradio.com.
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3: A massive Christian burial for 69-year-old Thomas Tom Estes will be held at 10 a.m. Wednesday, June 24th at St. Peter's Catholic Church in Aurora. Burial will follow in the St. Peter Catholic Cemetery. Visitation will be from 1 to 4 p.m. today, Tuesday, June 23rd, at the Shabu Bui Funeral Home. Visitation will resume at 4 p.m. at St. Peter's Church with a rosary at 6 and family greeting friends after the rosary service. Memorials for Thomas Tom Estes may be made to St. Peter Catholic Cemetery and can be sent in care of the funeral home. Services for 92-year-old Helen Weller will be held at 10:30 a.m. Friday, June 26th at Anders Feifley Funeral Home. Burial will be in the Grandview Mill Creek Cemetery. The family will receive friends from 6 to 8 p.m. Thursday, June 25th at the funeral home. Memorials for Helen Weller may be made to the American Cancer Society and left in care of the funeral home. Memorial services for 51-year-old Kenneth Kenny Butler will be held at 1 p.m. Friday, June 26th at the commercial building at the NCK Free Fairgrounds in Belleville. Interment with U.S. Marine Corps honors will follow at Pleasant Hill Cemetery. Visitation will be at 1 p.m. Thursday, June 25th at Tibbetts Fisher Funeral Home in Belleville with the family greeting friends from 6 to 8. Memorials for Kenny Butler may be made to the animal shelter or charity of the donor's choice and can be sent in care of the funeral home. Memorial services for 75-year-old Thomas Tom Scutius will be held at 10 a.m. Saturday, June 27th at the Cuba Presbyterian Church. Family and friends may sign Tom's register book from 1 to 5 p.m. Friday, June 26th at Tibbetts Fisher Funeral Home in Belleville. Memorials for Thomas Tom Scutius may be given to the family and can be sent in care of the funeral home. A celebration of life for Dale Wan will be held at 4:30 p.m. Saturday, June 27th at the Clay Center Elks Lodge. A private graveside service for 59-year-old Tammy Moser will be held at a later date in the St. John Cemetery in Lanham, Nebraska.
9: Memorials may be made to the Tammy Moser Memorial Fund to help with medical costs and can be left in care of the Anders Feifley Funeral Home. Memorial services for Joanne Steinseek will be held at 10 a.m. Friday, June 26th at Neil Schwensen Rook Funeral Home. Burial will take place at Greenwood Cemetery. Memorials for Joanne Steinseek may be made to the Clay Center Zoo and can be sent in care of the funeral home. Services for 88-year-old Beverly Carlson will be held at 10 a.m. Saturday, June 27th at First Presbyterian Church. Visitation will be from 4 to 6 p.m. Friday, June 26th at Neil Schwensen Rook Funeral Home. Memorials for Beverly Carlson may be made to the First Presbyterian Church or Meadowlark Hospice and can be sent in care of the funeral home. Graveside services for 98-year-old Maxine Haller will be held at 2 p.m. Saturday, June 27th at Prospect Hill Cemetery. Memorials for Maxine Haller may be made to St. Mark's Episcopal Church or the Blue Rapids Historical Society and can be sent in care of the Christy Anders Funeral Home.
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9: 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And Friday, July 10th and Saturday, July 11th is the Lynn Great American Picnic beginning at 6 p.m. on Friday with a parade at Lynn High School. Throughout the 2 days, they'll have a petting zoo, cornhole tournament, demolition derby, and more. 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
15: Here's a look at your weatherology forecast. Cloudy skies with a few peaks of sun this afternoon with a slight chance for storms. High of 77, southeast winds 8 to 15 miles per hour. Mainly cloudy skies expected again tonight. Slight chance of thunderstorms. Lows dip down to about 63. High of 82 tomorrow. Chance of thunderstorms. From the Weatherology Weather Center, I'm meteorologist Paul Trombley on 100.9 KCLY. Currently 75.
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19: Good afternoon. Hi, once again, everyone. Rocky Downing with a look at your KCLY Sports. It is a midday Tuesday look being brought to you by Ayers Insurance and Prairie Land Partners. We start with a look at Fort Hays State University Athletics, who yesterday announced they are pausing their golf programs. Both the men's and women's golf programs are paused at Fort Hays State University. The decision follows a comprehensive evaluation of Tiger Athletics' portfolio and resource allocation aimed at preserving the long-term financial stability and competitive strength of the athletic department. The athletics director, Lisa Goddard-McGurk, said pausing the golf programs, an incredibly difficult decision. The rapidly evolving landscape of college athletics presents financial challenges that require immediate, proactive management. These challenges are not unique to Fort Hays State, but they require that we look critically at our resources. They are going to honor the golf scholarships, existing golf scholarships for the upcoming 26-27 academic year. Of course, earlier this year, the Wichita State Shockers announced the cancellation of their men's and women's golf program as well. The NBA draft is taking place tonight. The 2026 draft will be in Brooklyn. The Washington Wizards have the first overall pick. A lot of eyes will be checking in to see who they will be taking. BYU's A.J. DeBonte is still the favorite to be taken number one. Darren Peterson, out of the Kansas Jayhawks program, of course, is also in that conversation. Utah Jazz will be on the clock at number two. The top five picks followed by the Memphis Grizzlies, Chicago Bulls, and the L.A. Clippers. Of course, a lot of the draft plans may have been put into a bit of disarray, or at least a lot of changes, after Giannis Antetokounmpo was traded from the Milwaukee Bucks to the Miami Heat. Heat and Celtics were both bidding in a war for Antetokounmpo, but it is the Heat who gets him. Of course, several players, including the number 13 overall pick in tonight's draft, goes to Milwaukee. And the Kansas City Royals have now won four of their last five games, including a 2-1 win last night over the Tampa Bay Rays. Now, Tampa Bay owns the best home record in the bigs this year, but the Royals have had a good run against Tampa Bay in their home park. Well, it's been an incredibly tough start for the Kansas City Royals. They are 8-3 in their last stretch of series, and they'll try to get another win tonight and make it five out of their last six when they visit Tampa Bay at 6:40. So check into sports on a Tuesday midday look brought to you by Ayers Insurance and Prairie Land Partners.
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0: Now time for the Ag News for this Tuesday, June 23rd. The U.S. dairy herd has grown to its largest size in 3 decades, but the supply of replacement heifers is at its lowest level since 1978. That's according to a new report from CoBank. It says dairy producers are increasingly breeding cows to produce beef on dairy calves rather than future milk cows, taking advantage of record high cattle prices and strong beef demand. As a result, replacement heifer supplies are expected to tighten further in 2026 before beginning a recovery in 2027. Heifer prices have surged above $3,000 per head, prompting many dairies to keep older cows in production longer than usual. Corey Geiger, CoBank's lead dairy economist, said, "On most dairy farms, net margins are currently being driven by the beef check, not the milk check. That shift is reshaping the U.S. dairy herd, most notably through the decline in replacement heifers." Earlier this month, USDA announced it was directing the Forest Service to expand grazing opportunities on federal lands. Agriculture Secretary Brooke Rollins said this move was part of the administration's effort to strengthen the nation's ranching industry. Livestock organizations applauded the announcement, while some environmental groups expressed disappointment. Chelsea Haney, Executive Vice President of the Washington Cattlemen's Association, says it's key to remember that ranchers and producers are the original conservationists.
1: The cattle preserve and protect landscape in ways that humans can't. You know, they will go graze and eat brush and other bushes that other animals won't, which removes fire danger. Their hooves aerate the soil. You know, their manure gives back to fertilization. I mean, the list goes on and on and on about all the benefits that a cow gives to the landscape.
0: Haney added that many of these federal areas that ranchers are looking at for grazing are very prone to wildfires.
1: If the cow can graze that stubble down, if we do get fire, it's not going to be as devastating. And so the benefits to having a cow graze public lands are so beneficial. And that's something that we really do work to educate people, because people don't understand that.
0: Once again, Chelsea Haney, Executive Vice President of the Washington Cattlemen's Association. An exceptionally strong El Niño, expected to peak later this year, could set the stage for drought conditions across the plains lasting well into the end of the decade, according to AccuWeather. Climate experts say there is a 70% chance the event reaches super El Niño status. While El Niño often brings increased rainfall to the southern United States, history shows that major events can be followed by several years of drier than normal weather across the plains. A chief long-range forecaster said, after El Niño ends, the following 2 to 3 years can end up being significantly drier in parts of the plains from Texas into the Dakotas. The stronger the upcoming El Niño conditions get, the longer it takes for weather patterns to return to their historical average. Drought conditions are already worsening. Nebraska, Wyoming, Colorado, and Oklahoma have all seen sharp increases in areas classified as extreme drought compared to a year ago. The fertilizer industry is welcoming the reopening of the Strait of Hormuz following a new agreement between the United States and Iran, calling it a positive development for farmers and global agricultural supply chains. The Fertilizer Institute says the waterway is a critical route for fertilizer and energy shipments. Roughly 40% of the world's urea fertilizer and about half of the global sulfur supplies move through the strait each year. Corey Rosenbusch, president and CEO of the Fertilizer Institute, said, "Farmers in the U.S. and around the world need this vital shipping lane open and operational." Despite the reopening, industry leaders warn supply chains won't return to normal overnight. Tankers carrying oil are expected to receive priority, and damage assessments continue at production facilities throughout the region. TFI economist Veronica Nye said fertilizer markets may take months to fully recover from the disruption. The National Cattlemen's Beef Association is pushing on several fronts to make livestock hauling easier for the industry, and CBA's Director of Government Affairs, Zoe Wallace, talked about efforts to address the House of Service limitations tied to electronic logging devices.
22: Currently, a livestock hauler can work for 14 hours, they can drive for 11 of those 14, and then they need to take a 12-hour rest period. This creates a lot of issues for the haulers involved. It adds stress to the cattle. increasing risk of disease and illness, but also it puts a safety risk on the driver if they're having to constantly load and unload those cattle.
0: Truck weight limits have not been updated since the 1980s, and Wallace says that NCBA is actively working on a policy to increase those limits for livestock haulers so that it makes hauling animals more efficient.
22: We could haul more cattle with less trucks. This benefits everyone. It addresses a shortage of truck drivers. You're going to have less trucks on the road. But it's one of those things we're trying to get states to on board for this pilot program. Essentially, what we're pushing for is an optional opt-in pilot program where we would increase truck weights from 80,000 to 91,000 pounds if they add a sixth axle.
0: Again, that was NCBA's Director of Government Affairs, Zoe Wallace. And that's been the Ag News for this Tuesday, June 23rd.

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Here's a look at your weatherology forecast. Cloudy skies with a few peaks of sun this afternoon with a chance of thunderstorms. Highs level off around 77. Winds out of the southeast, 8 to 15 miles per hour. Mainly cloudy skies expected again tonight. Slight chance of thunderstorms. Lows dip down to about 63. Chance of thunderstorms tomorrow. Highs around 82. From the Weatherology Weather Center, I'm meteorologist Paul Trombley on 100.9 KCLY. Currently, it's 75 degrees.

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1: Could what feels secure today disappear tomorrow? Hi, I'm Rob West with another Faith and Finance Minute. In Lamentations 4, Jeremiah describes the collapse of Jerusalem with haunting words. How the gold has grown dim, how the pure gold has changed. 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

Sweet Emotion, that is Aerosmith here on KCLY. Good afternoon. Jamie Bloom joining you on a Tuesday. I have John Mellencamp lined up soon. James Taylor and the Zac Brown Band. And we'll check your forecast as well. Right now it's Garth Brooks with The Dance on 100.9.

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4: There is a 50% chance we could see some rain showers this afternoon. Otherwise, partly sunny and 78. Tonight, a 30% chance of showers with a low of 63. And then your Wednesday brings sunshine, a calm northeast wind tomorrow, and a high of 82. Here's James Taylor.

0: That is the Zach Brown Band here on 100.9. 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
2: News at Town Hall, I'm Bob Agnew in Washington. Voters headed to the polls today in Utah, Maryland, New York, and South Carolina. In New York City, the question is not whether the map will stay blue, but just how blue. Socialist Mayor Zohran Mamdani endorsing three far-left candidates who are running against sitting Democrat members of Congress. Republicans appear to be well-positioned in Texas as the November election draws closer. Meanwhile, Kentucky Senator Republican Rand Paul has sent a subpoena to Dr. Anthony Fauci to appear before Congress to talk about his COVID-19 testimony.
3: Senator Rand Paul says the new hearing is expected to take place next month. Paul wants to ask Dr. Fauci about his testimony before Congress regarding the origins of the coronavirus. Originally, Fauci agreed to return to Capitol Hill. That all changed when Tulsi Gabbard, the former director of National Intelligence, on her last day in office, did a document dump. The newly released information raises major questions about what Fauci knew. On his way out the door, former President Biden giving Fauci a pardon, the auto pen was used to sign it. Laura Winters reporting.
2: How do you pull off the feat of becoming the loudest shouter ever? Joseph McGrail of Australia, I don't know, he was named by Guinness World Records as the loudest, recording the biggest shout ever by an individual. He says it's not about shouting all the time to practice.
4: Oh, yeah!
5: There's no way that you can actually practice for it. You have to just keep it for the day, especially with the world record attempt. It took me 7 attempts just for one word, which was the word now, and my voice was shot for the next couple of days as well. It was husky. It was terrible.
4: My lords, my ladies and gentlemen, welcome to Canberra!
2: And he managed to shout that word now at 122.4 decibels. More at townhall.com.
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Bringing on the Heartbreak. That's Def Leppard on KCOY. So the drawing for tonight's Mega Millions jackpot has grown yet again. It's now up to $467 million. Here's Jason Aldean.

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4: 100.9 KCLY. Partly sunny and 78 today, but there is that 50% chance to see some precipitation this afternoon. A 30% chance up until about 1 a.m. tonight, the low 63, and then sunny and 82 for Wednesday. Should be nice tomorrow with just a calm northeast wind. Then we have a 60% chance of showers and storms overnight Wednesday night, and an 80% chance on Thursday. Still cool that day with a high of 76. 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
3: 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Jamie Bloom and Emily Stinson joining me again. Thanks for coming back.
4: Hello. Yes, yeah. 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
3: After day one. 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
4: Right.
3: So 632-3771 is the number to call to put your item on Listener's Classified today. And in the meantime, we have a few more write-ins that were submitted. 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
3: 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That's 479-6936.
4: Next on the list, it's four big mud tires, heavy duty, 12 ply, 38 by 15.5, R18LT. Those are $50 each, located in Clay Center, and the number is 785-632-7762. That was 632-7762.
3: Well, I did finally get the radar to come up. And by the way, it's 74 degrees, and we noticed that it was kind of clouding over, and Emily mentioned that you saw on your radar that it was supposed to rain
4: about an hour.
3: And so looking at the radar, I would definitely concur that that is correct. It looks like the rain's moving through Cloud County right now, and even a little thunderstorm activity that looks like it's south of Glasgow and might just kind of clip the northern part of the Miltonville area, Aurora, and kind of get some of that. It's nothing severe, according to the National Weather Service, but definitely looks a little red on the radar, meaning it could be a little thunderstorm activity. 632-3771 again, our number. If you want to call something in, go ahead, Emily. I don't know where we are here.
4: Yeah. The next up is an enclosed trailer. It's 7x16 with tandem axles, 3,500 pound tandem axles, sorry. 6,000 or best offer. That's in Wakefield. And the number is 785-447-2401. That was 447-2401.
3: Here is a Sentinel 10 long gun security safe, 53x17x13, missing key entry. $40 in Clay Center, 632-0338. 632-0338.
4: Next, it's a 5.5x10 foot two-wheel trailer. 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The number on that, it's 785-293-2293. And that's in Randolph.
3: All right, we're going to get a break in. 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
4: 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They're located in Green, and the number is 785-447-0678. 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
3: We're getting down to the end of our write-in list. We just have one more listing, so we'll put out a last call on Listener's Classified. 632-3771. Now's the time to call if you want to get your item on today's show. Good luck pronouncing that last
4: one.
3: Yeah,
4: I'm looking at it thinking, oh.
3: Carciano, maybe?
4: Yeah. 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That's in Wakefield. And the number is 785-447-0635. That was 447-0635.
3: All right. That is the end of the write-in list today. 632-3771. We'll give you just a few seconds more. It is hydration day today.
4: Well, make I got sure my hydration.
3: Good for you. You're drinking a bubbler. I'm drinking a poppy?
4: A poppy.
3: Yeah. Anyway, are you into the electrolyte drinks?
4: I should be. Hydrated? Yeah. I should be. Yeah.
3: I do some of them. I like some of those too. It's also a typewriter day today. You've probably never had to use a typewriter because of the generation you grew up in.
4: No, I have. I actually worked in a law office. Yeah.
3: Oh, okay.
4: I
3: used one. And used a real typewriter?
4: Yeah. Yep.
3: Okay. Instead of a computer.
4: Right.
3: A real typewriter. Yeah. Well, I'm impressed. All right. It's also pink day today. You're wearing more red than pink. Pink Flamingo Day is today. And it's Pecan Sandies Day. I like Pecan Sandies, but I don't buy them because if I buy them, I will eat them.
4: I've not heard of them.
3: You've never heard of Pecan Sandies?
4: I don't.
3: It's kind
4: so.
3: Of an old-fashioned cookie, and people would have them with coffee, but
4: I think it's a shortbread?
3: Yeah, okay. It's a Keebler brand, I think, but yeah, they're some of my favorites, so... All right. That is going to do it today for Listeners Classified, the show sponsored by Crown Over Auto Sales, Patterson Health Mart Pharmacy, Union State Bank, and Kuhlman Implement and Hardware. We'll check the weather forecast and the radar again, and then play The Price is Right. I've got kid food to quiz Emily with today, see if she can get the right prices. That's coming up next. This Friday's free movie at the Rex Theater in Clay Center is Harold and the Purple Crayon at 11 a.m. With a magical crayon in hand, a storybook character and his friends venture out into the real world. 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
3: Well, again, we have rain moving through cloud in Republic County right now, and that is, it's kind of hard to tell how it's moving. Part of it's moving northeast, part of it's not. So we'll see kind of where this goes. Nothing severe at all, but a little bit of thunderstorm activity right now, primarily in the Glasgow, Aurora, and just getting into the Miltonville areas. 74, our temperature reading right now at the studios. All right. Emily's going to play The Price is Right today. She gets to be the contestant that gets to come on down. Did you ever watch The Price is Right? Okay.
4: I did.
3: I didn't know with your age whether you did. It used to be kind of a joke when you stayed home sick from school that you'd watch The Price is Right
4: on grandpa.
3: TV.
4: Yeah, my grandpa watched it.
3: You watched with your grandpa?
4: It.
3: Okay.
4: Yep.
3: So you are familiar with how this show works. So, all right. I'm going to give you prices today on common kid foods because you have kids.
4: Okay.
3: And so we'll see whether, of course, your little one's not eating this kind of food yet, but
4: not yet.
3: Your older one would be some of these things. And then I'll just give you a couple of options and you can choose which price you think is the correct price. And I got these right out of a sale flyer for this week. So maybe you saw them. We're going to start off with chicken nuggets. 29-ounce bag, which I think is a pretty common size bag. These are the Dino Nuggets.
4: Oh, shoot. Oh,
3: I'm guessing Stetson might like the Dino Nuggets. So do you think that bag is $8.77 or is it $6.77?
4: I'm going the $8.
3: Nope.
4: No?
3: $6.77. Yeah. So maybe you need to stock up on Dino Nuggets.
4: I guess. Nuggets. Usually they're more expensive.
3: Chicken nuggets have been more, especially since I felt like the COVID area, it seemed like they got really expensive. So my kids, when the air fryers came out, especially my youngest son, liked to buy the chicken strips and put those in the air fryer. And that was, we had tons of those around the house for a while.
4: Yeah.
3: Macaroni and cheese, kids love. And this is Kraft macaroni and cheese in the 5-pack. So you get 5 packages. Okay. Is it $4.99 or is it $5.99 for the 5-pack of mac and cheese?
4: I'm gonna guess $5.99.
3: Nope, only $4.99.
4: Gosh, dang it!
3: Things are cheaper than you.
4: I know,
3: than you thought,
4: man.
3: So. Okay, hot dogs. Okay. Do you eat a lot of hot dogs in your house?
4: Yes.
3: Yeah, we used to eat a lot of hot dogs. So.
4: Don't tell my mom.
3: My husband still really likes hot dogs, but Oscar Mayer. These are a 10-count package of stuffed cheese dogs. I thought they looked really good.
4: Yeah.
3: Are they $3.77 for that package or $2.77 for the Oscar Mayer? So it's a brand name stuffed cheese dogs. 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
4: $3.
3: There you go. I'll give her a hint that time. Yeah, Oscar Mayer. Now, if you buy the, you can get the super cheap hot dogs sometimes for like $1.
4: I know, that's what I'm sitting here thinking.
3: Yeah, especially this time of year, usually around barbecue time.
4: Right.
3: You can get them cheap. Best choice brand pizza bites.
4: Okay.
3: So they're not the pizza rolls or pizza bites, but they're basically the knockoff pizza rolls. 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You are correct. Yeah. Yes, pizza bites. And then finally, the last thing on the list, Pop Ice. You know, the plastic, and you have to cut the end off. 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I was, this time of year, I always think about kids eating tons of those Pop Ice. It's an 80-count package of those. Are they $5.88 or $3.88?
4: $3.88
3: for the ice pops. Nah, they were really $5.88. Well, you're getting 80.
4: Yeah, that's
3: 80
4: true.
3: in the package.
4: That's
3: so.
4: True.
3: Anyway, they always taste good this time of year. So, well, you did pretty good for your first try. So, thanks for joining me.
4: Thank you.
3: That has been The Price is Right. We play that every Tuesday right after Listener's Classified.

0: The rhythm is going to get you. That's Gloria Estefan. Town Hall News is next, sponsored this hour by Neil Schwinson Rook Funeral Home.
1: 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I'm David Kaufman, and we can help you plan a dignified service for your military member. 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
2: News this hour at Town Hall. I'm Bob Agnew in Washington. It's been a rough day on Wall Street. It started with a big sell-off in technology across the ocean in Asia, bounced back to the markets in the U.S., and pulled stocks lower on Wall Street. Especially hit hard is the high-tech. NASDAQ, it's down about 558 points at this hour. The Dow Jones Industrial Average has been up and down. Right now, it's back down, not far off by about 18 points. A victory for the administration today before the High Court, and we get more details from correspondent Willie Nelson at the White House.
3: The Supreme Court is siding with the Trump administration in an immigration case involving green card holders. In a 6-3 ruling, the court found that lawful permanent residents who leave the country while facing criminal charges can be placed on immigration parole and face deportation proceedings upon their return. The case involved a New Jersey man accused of selling counterfeit clothing who challenged the government's authority after returning from a trip to China. Willie Nelson, The White House.
2: New information revealed in the disappearance of Nancy Guthrie, the 84-year-old mother of NBC host Today host Savannah Guthrie.
4: Savannah Guthrie weeping and wearing black as she sits on the set of the Today Show on NBC, reacting publicly to the revelation that one of the ransom notes indicates her mother Nancy was buried in nature.
2: That is correspondent Laura Winters reporting. Experts trying to explain why the paint is peeling off the Lincoln Memorial reflecting pool.
5: President Donald Trump ordered the pool's renovation in April, and that order included painting its floor and walls blue. Yet within weeks of the work's completion, photographs and videos of floating chunks of a cerulean material that appears to have detached from the pool's walls have gone viral. This material is polyurea coating, a fast-curing and durable surface membrane that can seal in water and is often used to coat swimming pools. David McFadden, CEO of the paint and coating inspection company KTA Tater, says pinning the blame for the floating coating on any one factor would be premature. Bernie Bennett, Washington.
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Perfect. That's music from Beyonce and Ed Sheeran together. 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Here's Journey, Only the Young on 100.

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3: It's a 30% chance for showers and storms this afternoon with the high 78. And we are seeing a little rain move through on the radar at this hour. Tonight, a 20% chance of showers, mainly between 1 and 3 a.m. Some patchy fog expected to develop as well overnight, the low 62. And then Wednesday, partly sunny, 82. A 30% chance of storms tomorrow night, the low 64. And then Thursday, it's a 90% chance for showers and storms with a high of 75. 74 at the studios right now with Brooks and Dunn.

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4: Now time for the market recap for this Tuesday, June 23rd. July corn down 1 3/4 at 409 3/4. September down 2 at 417 3/4. And December down 2 1/4 at 437 1/4. July Kansas City wheat down 15 1/4 at 618 1/4. September down 14 3/4 at 625 1/4. And December down 14 3/4 at 639 1/2. July Chicago wheat down 10 3/4 at 586 3/4. September down 10 1/2 at 597. And December down 10 1/4 at 613 3/4. July soybeans up 1 1/4 at 1117. August up 1 1/2 at 1124. And September up 1 1/4 at 1127 1/4. July soybean meal up 3.10 at 302.90. August up 2.10 at 302. And September down 10 cents at 299.80. July soybean oil down 56 at 70.59. August down 44 at 69.12. And September down 36 at 68.10. In the livestock futures, June live cattle down 67 at 255.15, August down 135 at 246, and October down 125 at 239.75. August feeder cattle down 227 at 368.15, September down 185 at 366.97, and October down 142 at 364.60. July lean hogs down 42 at 94.22, August up 50 at 97.22, and October up 35 at 81.20. In the oil futures, West Texas crude down 72 cents at 73.14, gasoline down 3 cents at 2.95, and heating oil down 5 cents at 3.15. And that's been the market recap for this Tuesday, June 23rd. I'm Lexi Bates.
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4: 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Now time for the local closing grain report for this Tuesday, June 23rd. Central Valley Ag of Clay Center, wheat down 16 at 563, corn down 2 at 360, milo down 2 at 320, soybeans up 1 at 1037, Home City Grain of Wakefield, wheat down 16 at 563, corn down 2 at 360, soybeans up 1 at 1037. Central Valley Ag of Leonardville, wheat down 16 at 563, corn down 2 at 360, milo down 2 at 315, soybeans up 1 at 1032. Central Valley Ag of Greenleaf, wheat down 16 at 563, corn down 2 at 365, milo down 2 at 315, soybeans up 1 at 1037. Lippert Grain of Green, wheat down 15 at 565, corn down 1 at 360, milo down 1 at 319, soybeans up 2 at 1037. Farmers Co-op of Morganville, wheat down 15 at 564, corn down 2 at 355, milo down 2 at 314, soybeans up 2 at 1032. MKC of Longford, wheat down 16 at 563, corn down 2 at 324, milo down 2 at 305, soybeans up 1 at 1013. Farmers Cooperative Hanover Branch, wheat down 16 at 578, corn down 2 at 381, milo down 2 at 343, soybeans up 1 at 1064. Concordia Terminal, wheat down 16 at 578, corn down 2 at 370, milo down 2 at 330, soybeans up 1 at 1042, Abilene wheat down 16 at 593, corn down 2 at 365, milo down 3 at 362, soybeans up 1 at 1042, Idiom Milling of Abilene wheat down 16 at 594, and that's been the local closing grain report for this Tuesday, June 23rd. I'm Lexi Bates.
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0: Showers and still some light thunderstorm activity moving through the listening area at this hour. And that could continue this evening as well. A 30% chance up until about 1 a.m. Some fog developing then overnight and into tomorrow morning. And then partly sunny and 82 for your Wednesday afternoon. 75 at the studios now with Eric Carmen.

0: That's the Eagles here on KCLY with The Long Run. 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
3: News this hour at Town Hall. I'm Bob Agnew in Washington. A sell-off in big technology spreading from Asia back to the U.S. today that pulled stocks lower on Wall Street. The growing likelihood of interest rate hikes coming up this year also helped to deflate a massive run-up in AI-related stocks in recent days. And at the closing bell, the high-tech NASDAQ was down about 555 points. A UN agency says a plan is underway to evacuate 11,000 stranded seafarers through the Strait of Hormuz. The announcement from the International Maritime Organization comes today, even as Iran's foreign ministry said no visit has been scheduled for UN inspectors to look at its nuclear sites.
4: The sites in question are those earlier bombed by the U.S. at a news conference in Tehran. Baghaei's remarks appear to cut against those made by U.S. Vice President J.D. Vance, who said negotiations in Switzerland won an agreement for the IAEA to visit Iranian sites. The IAEA has been in and out of Iran since Israel's 12-day war against Iran in 2025.
3: And that is Charles de la Desmond. Meanwhile, President Trump says there's no doubt about those inspections.
5: They're wrong. They know they're wrong. They told us inside, and we have it down, 100% inspections. And if they were right, I'd cancel the meetings right now.
3: Vice President Vance said Monday UN inspectors could return as early as this week. The Pentagon tells senators it needs roughly $80 billion to help cover the cost of the war with Iran.
6: The White House Office of Management and Budget has yet to make a formal request to Congress, but Defense Secretary Pete Hegseth has been making the rounds on Capitol Hill. A top Deputy Defense Secretary told senators about the Iran funding request last week. Some lawmakers are skeptical of the deal President Donald Trump struck with Iran to end the war and wary of the next steps. The White House has requested a remarkable $1.5 trillion for the Pentagon, a nearly 50% increase over the current fiscal year's funding levels. Bernie Bennett, Washington.
3: For more on these stories at townhall.com.
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6: Rain possibilities continuing this evening up until about 1 a.m. Patchy fog developing then overnight with a low of 62. Wednesday, fog expected up until about 10 a.m., then turning partly sunny tomorrow, the high 82, just a calm north wind tomorrow afternoon. A 30% chance of showers again overnight Wednesday night. And then Thursday, it's a 90% chance to see rain with a high of 75. 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

Take a Chance on Me. That's ABBA. Well, on TV tonight, more World Cup action. It's Croatia at Panama at 5:45 on Fox. America's Got Talent is new tonight on NBC. The auditions continue. That starts at 7. And it's round one of the NBA draft tonight. That'll be on both ABC and ESPN and starts at 7. Here's Men at Work.

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5: Well, the rain showers that are moving through the listening area are weakening as they continue to move to the southeast. There is a 30% chance, though, to see more showers up until about 1 a.m. Some patchy fog developing overnight and into tomorrow morning with a low of 62. Partly sunny and 82 for Wednesday afternoon. And then a 30% chance of showers again tomorrow night and a 90% chance of rain on Thursday. The high that day, just 75 degrees. Still a good chance Thursday night for showers. And then Friday's going to stay cloudy with a high of 81. We're at 75, still at the studios now, with Huey Lewis and the News.

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5: The Kansas Sports Spotlight takes a shine on MIAA baseball. Two student athletes have won the NCAA Division II Baseball National Player and Pitcher of the Year. Pittsburgh State University senior outfielder Dagan Brewer, the NCAA Division II Player of the Year, and Emporia State's sophomore right-handed pitcher Colby Deaver, the NCAA Division II Pitcher of the Year. Brewer was named a four-time first-team All-American for his outstanding senior season. The Topeka, Kansas native hit .442, 87 runs scored, 24 doubles, 25 dingers, and a Division II single-season record 107 ribbies in 56 games played. Deaver, out of Emporia State, was also named a four-time first-team All-American. For his sophomore season, the Blue Springs, Missouri native ranked top five in the nation in six different pitching categories, first in whip and ERA, second in strikeout-to-walk ratio. The MIAA Pitcher of the Year only issued 12 walks in 96 innings of work. Out of Blue Springs, Missouri, Colby Deaver, Emporia State, the NCAA Division II National Pitcher of the Year, and Topeka, Kansas native at Pittsburgh State, senior outfielder Dagan Brewer, the NCAA Division II Player of the Year, in the Kansas Sports Spotlight.
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9: 100.9 KCLY. A 30% chance to see showers and storms before 1 a.m. tonight, and then patchy fog developing overnight, the low 62. Fog could last until about 10 a.m. tomorrow morning, and then partly sunny and 82 for your Wednesday afternoon. 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
11: 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In Lamentations 4, Jeremiah describes the collapse of Jerusalem with haunting words. How the gold has grown dim, how the pure gold has changed. 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
6: News this hour from Town Hall. I'm Keith Peters in Washington. It's primary day in four states, voters going to the polls to elect candidates in Utah, Maryland, New York, and South Carolina. Correspondent Laura Winters reports.
7: In New York City, Socialist Mayor Zoran Mamdani endorsing three far-left candidates who are running against sitting Democrat members of Congress. In South Carolina, an interesting situation. There's a runoff race for two Republicans running for governor, President Trump actually endorsing both of them, Pam Yvette and Alan Wilson. The president writing on his Truth Social page, "I can't hurt one of them by only endorsing the other." He goes on to say, "It's a wealth of riches with either, you can't go wrong."
6: A fatal shooting at a Northern California library brings concern to that community.
8: Law enforcement are investigating a shooting at a library in Northern California that left two people dead. Police say they responded to a 911 call on Monday evening where sounds of gunshots and people screaming could be heard. The shooting happened at the Chico branch of the Beauty County Library. The city's chief of police said once officers went inside the library, the suspect fled out from the back. From there, additional law enforcement was able to take the person into custody. Authorities did not release the suspect's name nor details on what prompted the shooting. I'm Haya Punjwani.
6: The Senate, for the first time, has approved a war powers resolution to block U.S. military action against Iran. Tuesday's vote comes as lawmakers warily watch President Donald Trump's efforts to resolve the conflict. It was the 10th time the Senate has tried to advance a war powers resolution. A rough day on Wall Street with the Dow plunging by 45 points, the Nasdaq dropping 579, with the S&P 500 index lower by 107. More on these stories at townhall.com.
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12: It's Shea Smith with KCLY, and it's just after 5. It's time to take a look at your news across the state, brought to you today by Sapp Brothers. Rural hospitals across central Kansas have formed a network that they hope will relieve some financial burden for struggling healthcare systems. Kaylin Moore of the Kansas News Service reports.
13: Recent reports show more rural Kansas hospitals are at risk of immediate closure than in any other state. So hospitals in places like Hayes, Scott City, and Anthony have started a clinically integrated network to share business ideas so they can stay open without losing their independence. Brittany Sachdeva is the chief operating officer for Cibolo Health. She says this model gives small hospitals more bargaining power.
14: A hospital the size of Hayes is going to pay probably 30 to 40% higher for goods, services, commodities.
13: The network hopes that saving money will also save cancer screenings and maternal care at rural hospitals. For the Kansas News Service, I'm Kaylin Moore in Liberal.
12: The Smoky Hill Museum in Salina is honoring the history and legacy of Dunbar School through a special exhibit now on display in its lobby. Dunbar School opened in 1922 after the Salina Board of Education established a separate school for black children in kindergarten through eighth grade. Prior to the school's creation, Salina's public schools had been integrated. Generations of students attended Dunbar until it closed in 1955. To preserve and share the school's story, the Dunbar Reunion Committee partnered with the Smoky Hill Museum to create a pop-up panel exhibit highlighting the school's history, faculty members, and alumni. The exhibit, celebrating Dunbar's legacy, will remain on display through June. The museum offers free admission to visitors. 10 Kansans just graduated from a new state program to increase the public skills for finding and eating wild foods. Harvest Public Media's Celia Yopis Jepson reports.
15: The Kansas Department of Wildlife and Parks has seen strong interest in workshops on wild foods, like picking wild greens and trapping squirrels. So it launched a wild foods pilot program. Participant Marley Shakurney of Wichita now feels confident about finding food in the wild.
16: I could hunt and bring something home. I could fish and feed my family. I think that is awesome. It's been a wonderful way for me to get back into nature.
15: The State Wildlife Department has limited staff for public workshops, so the program trains volunteers to teach field-to-fork skills in their communities. I'm Celia Yopis-Jepson, Harvest Public Media.
12: Kansas Insurance Commissioner Vicki Schmidt announced that the Kansas Department of Insurance has distributed more than $20.7 million to local firefighter relief associations across the state. A total of over $20,700,000 was distributed to 552 firefighter relief associations under the Kansas Firefighters Relief Act, which provides financial support to firefighters and fire departments throughout Kansas. The funding comes from a 2% tax collected from insurance companies on fire and lightning insurance premiums written in the state. Firefighter relief associations use the funds for a variety of purposes, including paying health, accident, disability, and life insurance premiums for firefighters. The money can also be used to support safety improvements and equipment purchases through loans to local government entities. Eligible projects include the purchase of new fire trucks, upgrades to fire station facilities, and the acquisition of firefighting gear and other equipment intended to improve firefighter safety and emergency response capabilities. And that was a look at your news across the state. Don't go anywhere. I'll be right back with your local news.
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12: It's time to take a look at your news in the KCLY community. 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The Clay County Medical Center, CCMC, received a grant of over $2.5 million for a Da Vinci 5 surgical robot in May, with installation expected by September 2026. Dr. Lance Seville, a general surgeon and expert in robot surgery at Ascension Via Christi Manhattan and CCMC, explained how this technology will work in the operating room.
18: It's minimally invasive surgery in the operating room. Patient is under general anesthesia. In general, we're talking about abdominal surgery. We access that through these small incisions and these long tubes that are called trocars. The robot has four arms that can then attach to those trocars that give us access to the abdominal cavity. Again, depending upon the type of surgery, the 3D HD image camera goes in one of those and gives us a 3D HD image of the abdominal cavity in the area of anatomy that we're working on. And then through the other arms, we can put specific different instruments that have a different function, some for retraction, some for cutting, some for sewing. And the advantage robotically is we can interchange a different arm for a different part of the procedure that we're performing.
12: Surgeons will be on the other side of the room, controlling the arms from a console, while OR staff will interchange tools as needed. The Da Vinci 5 will at first focus on more common surgeries for hernias, gallbladders, and minimally invasive outpatient procedures. The Dickinson County Historical Society's annual summer series, Memories of the Prairie, continues its run over the next few weeks at the Heritage Center in Abilene, with its next series taking place on June 27th. The series is free and open to the public. According to Austin Anders, director of the Dickinson County Historical Society, the series will cover a range of historical topics throughout the summer.
19: Memories of the Prairie has been a staple here at the Historical Society, and we have speakers come in from all around the state to talk about different historical subjects. June 27th at 7 o'clock, we will have a lady here talking about the Widows of the Little Bighorn. Then July 11th at 7 o'clock, we will be talking about the Minersville story, which is a story about a mine that was in the northern part of our state.
12: Previously featured topics in the series included Auntie M's Attic, a look at period clothing from the 1930s and 1940s, as well as a talk on the lost towns of Kansas. Anders emphasized the historical importance of presentations like Memories of the Prairie.
19: It is important to look at our history so, one, we don't make the same mistakes we've done before, but two, it kind of shows us how people lived back in those different time periods to give us a better synopsis of what we can do moving forward.
12: The free series runs through July 18th with the Society's annual ice cream social and baked goods auction. Anders says attendees should arrive early as seating is often filled well before presentations begin. Following concerns about storm chaser conduct during the May 18th severe weather outbreak, Marshall County Commissioners sent a letter on May 26th to Kansas lawmakers urging action on the issue. Sarah Knaff, Assistant Director of Marshall County Emergency Management, explained the concern.
20: Helping people understand that when they are blocking a rural road, they could be cutting off the only route a volunteer fire truck or ambulance has to get to an injured neighbor. When they are not yielding to emergency vehicles on the roadways, they are keeping us from doing our jobs that we need to do to take care of our community.
12: The letter urged the state legislature to convene a task force to address the issue.
20: So it's an effort to try to get emergency managers, regional first responders, the chaser community, meteorologists, everyone to come together in the same room so that we can build a better framework so that we have mutual understanding, education, and cooperation so we can all exist and coexist safely without hindering the local rescues or the storm spotter efforts.
12: Knaff said the effort is not intended to create new laws or bans, but rather to encourage compliance with existing laws and ensure first responders can reach emergencies without delay. And that was your news across the KCOY community. If you have any news tips that you think would make a good story, submit them to regional at kcoyradio.com.
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21: A mass of Christian burial for 69-year-old Thomas Tom Istis will be held at 10 a.m. Wednesday, June 24th at St. Peter's Catholic Church in Aurora. Burial will follow in the St. Peter's Catholic Cemetery. Memorials for Thomas Tom Istis may be made to St. Peter Catholic Cemetery in care of the funeral home. Funeral services for 92-year-old Helen Weller will be held at 10:30 a.m. Friday, June 26th at the Andrus Fifely Funeral Home. Burial will be in the Grandview Mill Creek Cemetery. The family will receive friends from 6 until 8 p.m. Thursday, June 25th at the funeral home. Memorials for Helen Weller may be made to the American Cancer Society and left in care of the funeral home. Memorial services for 51-year-old Kenneth Kenny Butler will be at 1 p.m. Friday, June 26th at the commercial building at the NCK Free Fairgrounds in Belleville. Interment with U.S. Marine Corps honors will follow at Pleasant Hill Cemetery. Visitation will be at 1 p.m. Thursday, June 25th at Tibbetts Fisher Funeral Home in Belleville, with the family greeting friends from 6 to 8 p.m. Memorials for Kenny Butler may be made to the animal shelter or charity of the donor's choice and can be sent in care of the funeral home. Memorial services for 75-year-old Thomas Tom Scuchis will be held at 10 a.m. Saturday, June 27th at the Cuba Presbyterian Church, with burial following at Tabor Cemetery in rural Munden. Family and friends may sign Tom's register book from 1 to 5 p.m. Friday, June 26th at Tibbetts Fisher Funeral Home in Belleville. Memorials for Thomas Tom Scuchis may be given to the family and can be sent in care of the funeral home. A celebration of life for Dale Wan will take place at 4:30 p.m. on Saturday, June 27th, 2026, at the Clay Center Elks Lodge, 611 5th Street, Clay Center. A private graveside service for 59-year-old Tammy Moser will be held at a later date in the St. John Cemetery in Lanham, Nebraska. Memorials may be made to the Tammy Moser Memorial Fund to help with medical costs and may be left in care of the Andrus Fifely Funeral Home. Memorial services for Joanne Steinseek will be held at the Neil Schwensen Rook Funeral Home at 10 a.m. Friday, June 26, 2026. Burial will take place at Greenwood Cemetery. Memorial contributions can be made to the Clay Center Zoo in care of the funeral home. Services for 88-year-old Beverly Carlson will be held at 10 a.m. Saturday, June 27th at First Presbyterian Church. Burial takes place at Mayday Cemetery, Riley County. Visitation will be held from 4 to 6 p.m. on Friday, June 26th at Neil Schwensen Rook Funeral Home. Memorial contributions for Beverly Carlson can be made to the First Presbyterian Church or Meadowlark Hospice in care of the funeral home. Graveside services for 98-year-old Maxine Haller will be held at 2 p.m. Saturday, June 27th at Prospect Hill Cemetery. Memorials for Maxine Haller may be made to St. Mark's Episcopal Church or the Blue Rapids Historical Society and can be sent in the care of the Christy Andrus Funeral Home.
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4: weather. Here's a look at your weatherology forecast. Highs around 77 this afternoon under mainly cloudy skies with a chance of thunderstorms. Easterly winds 8 to 15 miles per hour. Slight chance for storms with fog tonight, 62. Sunshine mixed with clouds with fog at times early tomorrow. High temperatures reach up to 81. From the Weatherology Weather Center, I'm meteorologist Paul Frobley on 100.9 KCLY. Right now, it's 75 degrees.
5: Hello and good evening, everyone. It's Jason Henderson here with a look at your KCLY Evening Sports, and today it's being brought to you by Meadowlark. As training camp approaches in St. Joseph, the Chiefs quarterback room behind Patrick Mahomes is beginning to take shape. Veteran Justin Fields enters camp as the favorite for the backup role after joining Kansas City in March. Rookie Garrett Neusemeyer, a seventh-round pick out of LSU, impressed during offseason workouts and will compete with Chris Oladuncan for the number three spot. Oladuncan enters his fifth season with the Chiefs after appearing in three games last year. The competition behind Mahomes and Fields will be one to watch throughout camp. And Kansas State junior Tacha Kombo was named the USTF CCCA Men's National Field Athlete of the Year. Chikombo won the NCAA Outdoor Long Jump title earlier this month with a school record leap of 8.37 meters. That's 27 feet and 5.5 inches. The longest championship winning jump since 2018. He also set a Big 12 record with an 8.27 meter jump at the conference meet. Chikomba is the first K-State men's athlete to receive the national award and the second Wildcat overall since 2015. And today, 12 Kansas State track and field athletes were named to the College Sports Communicators Academic All-District Team. The group includes
6: included 6 men and 6 women, with 5 Wildcats posting a perfect 4.0 GPAs during the academic year. Emil Ulin earned the honor for the 4th time, while Tavon Underwood and Jordan Edwards and Taylor Mayo received the recognition for a second year straight. Several Wildcats were also selected for academic All-American consideration, with those honors to be announced in July. But that does wrap it up, your sports here on KCLY. 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
10: Now time for the market recap for this Tuesday, June 23rd. July corn down 1 3/4 at 409 3/4, September down 2 at 417 3/4, and December down 2 1/4 at 437 1/4. July Kansas City wheat down 15 1/4 at 618 1/4, September down 14 3/4 at 625 1/4, and December down 14 3/4 at 639 1/2. July Chicago wheat down 10 3/4 at 586 3/4, September down 10 1/2 at 597, and December down 10 1/4 at 613 3/4. July soybeans up 1 1/4 at 1117, August up 1 1/2 at 1124, and September up 1 1/4 at 1127 1/4. July soybean meal up 3.10 at 302.90, August up 2.10 at 302, and September down 10 cents at 299.80. July soybean oil down 56 at 70.59, August down 44 at 69.12, and September down 36 at 68.10. In the livestock futures, June live cattle down 67 at 255.15, August down 135 at 246, and October down 125 at 239.75. August feeder cattle down 227 at 368.15, September down 185 at 366.97, and October down 142 at 364.60. July lean hogs down 42 at 94.22, August up 50 at 97.22, and October up 35 at 81.20. In the oil futures, West Texas crude down 72 cents at 73.14, gasoline down 3 cents at 2.95, and heating oil down 5 cents at 3.15. And that's been the market recap for this Tuesday, June 23rd. I'm Lexi Bates.
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14: It's time for the Downing Report. Here's Rocky Downing.
15: I'm not sure it's a birthday that everyone would want to celebrate, but the SATs are turning 100 years old today. The standardized test widely used for college admissions in the U.S. since its debut, June 23rd, 1926. For much of its history, it was called the Scholastic Aptitude Test. If you took it, you know that it had two components, verbal and mathematical, each of which was scored on a range from 200 to 800. Later, it became known as the Scholastic Assessment Test. It then became known as the SAT 1 Reasoning Test, and then just flat out the SAT Reasoning Test, and finally, it has been reduced to simply the SAT. The SAT itself is owned by the College Board and administered in testing facilities. The SAT, typically taken by high school juniors and seniors, the College Board states that the SAT is intended to measure literacy, numeracy, and writing skills that are needed for academic success in college. They state that the SAT assesses how well the test takers analyze and solve problems, skills they learned in school, and will then need in college. By the way, the SAT went from paper-based to digital in 2022. Not sure you'd celebrate the SAT unless you've made it through and got by with whatever number that was to get into the college of your choice. 100 years ago, the SAT was put into place on this date. Have a terrific Tuesday. I'm Rocky Downing.

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2: Here's a look at your weatherology forecast. Highs around 77 this afternoon under mainly cloudy skies with a chance of thunderstorms. Easterly winds 8 to 15 miles per hour. Slight chance for storms with fog tonight, 62. Sunshine mixed with clouds with fog at times early tomorrow. High temperatures reach up to 81. From the Weatherology Weather Center, I'm meteorologist Paul Trombley on 100.9 KCLY. Right now, 77.

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0: It is a Tuesday night edition of the Vinyl Years here on KCLY. I'm Jamie Bloom, that guy over there, Rocky Downing.
1: That's me.
0: Joining us. And we start our 60s hour off tonight with a song from the Troggs that I didn't know until later on when Wet, Wet, Wet covered it for the movie Four Weddings and a Funeral.
1: Okay.
0: With Hugh Grant. I love that movie. But the Troggs did Love Is All Around before that in 1967.

Hammer time, Peter, Paul, and Mary. If I had a hammer, Mel and Tim is on the way with Backfield in Motion. Think I'm going to have to penalize that gal walking down the street, they said. 1969.

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4: Here's a look at your weatherology forecast. Slight chance of thunderstorms with fog in spots tonight. Otherwise, mainly cloudy skies expected. Lows dip down to about 62. East winds around 5 miles per hour. High temperatures reach up to 81. And foggy early tomorrow. Sunshine mixed with clouds at times. Chance of thunderstorms tomorrow night, 64. From the Weatherology Weather Center, I'm meteorologist Paul Trombley. Now back to the vinyl years on KCLY. Currently 77.
5: Well, I'm realizing, Rocky, that a lot of these songs from the 60s, I know because they were used on a movie soundtrack or covered on a movie soundtrack, sure. You know, later on. And This is another one of those songs that I discovered later. Iko Iko, a 1965 hit from the Dixie Cups, was on the Rain Man soundtrack.
6: Right. I do remember that. It was also on the used in Mystic Pizza, I think was the name of it.
5: Yeah, with Julia Roberts.
6: Is that
5: it
6: the
5: might
6: one
5: have
6: where
5: been.
6: They're a band? I know there's a pizza joint.
5: Mystic Pizza, they just work at a pizza place. I don't know if that was on that soundtrack, but
6: no,
5: it was.
6: They were in a band, Julia Roberts.
5: There's a Julia Roberts movie.
6: And they're in a van going to a gig, and they are singing this in the back of the van.
5: What is that movie called? We're going to have to look that one up
6: Check
5: and report
6: that out.
5: Back.

0: The Shadows of Night, that's Gloria. Bobby Vinton up next, Blue on Blue. This came out in 1963 and became a huge success for Bobby Vinton. It was, well, it was number one in Israel, James.
1: Was it really? Well, how exciting.
0: Number three in, number nine in Hong Kong.
1: All right.
0: Yeah. New Zealand, number five. It did reach number three on the Billboard Hot 100.

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2: Here's a look at your weatherology forecast. Slight chance of thunderstorms with fog in spots tonight. Otherwise, mainly cloudy skies expected. Lows dip down to about 62. East winds around 5 miles per hour. High temperatures reach up to 81. And foggy early tomorrow. Sunshine mixed with clouds at times. Chance of thunderstorms tomorrow night, 64. From the Weatherology Weather Center, I'm meteorologist Paul Frombly. Now back to the vinyl years on KCLY. Right now, it's 79 degrees.
3: All right, we do have Dion and the Belmonts coming up next. But first, I have to report back that the movie about Julia Roberts and Justine Bateman in a band is called Satisfaction.
4: Satisfaction.
3: And that had Igo included in it. I also remembered that the Dennis Quaid, Ellen Barkin movie that takes place in New Orleans. Yes. And now I just looked at The Big Easy. Is one of my very favorite movies. Yeah. It also includes Igo in that. So
5: Well-traveled.
3: Yeah, absolutely. And nothing to do with any of those things is Dion and the Belmonts' song, A Teenager in Love.

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4: 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Those were the days.
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